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13: Here's a look at your evening weather forecast from 88.7 The Tiger and the National Weather Service. Expect clear weather tonight with a low around 52. Friday should stay sunny through the morning with a high near 84, with Friday night seeing returning overcast, partly cloudy weather, and a low around 60. Saturday, meanwhile, we'll see continued cloudy weather through the day and night with an 80-90% chance of showers and thunderstorms, with a high near 74, a low around 59, and winds as high as 24 miles per hour. This has been a look at your evening weather forecast from 88.7 The Tiger and the National Weather Service.
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6: Here's a look at your evening weather forecast from 88.7 The Tiger and the National Weather Service. Expect mostly cloudy weather tonight with a low around 62. Saturday, meanwhile, we'll see an 80% chance of rain, cloudy weather, and high winds around 30 miles per hour through the day and night, with a high near 69 and a low around 60. Sunday, meanwhile, we'll see a continued 70% chance of rain with partly sunny weather and a high near 69. This has been a look at your evening weather forecast from 88.7 The Tiger and the National Weather Service.

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5: Here's a look at your evening weather forecast from 88.7 The Tiger and the National Weather Service. Expect mostly cloudy weather tonight with a low around 62. Saturday, meanwhile, we'll see an 80% chance of rain, cloudy weather, and high winds around 30 miles per hour through the day and night, with a high near 69 and a low around 60. Sunday, meanwhile, we'll see a continued 70% chance of rain with partly sunny weather and a high near 69. This has been a look at your evening weather forecast from 88.7 The Tiger and the National Weather Service.

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2: 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Here's a look at your evening weather forecast from 88.7 The Tiger and the National Weather Service. Expect mostly cloudy weather tonight with a low around 62. Saturday, meanwhile, we'll see an 80% chance of rain, cloudy weather, and high winds around 30 miles per hour through the day and night, with a high near 69 and a low around 60. Sunday, meanwhile, we'll see a continued 70% chance of rain with partly sunny weather and a high near 69. This has been a look at your evening weather forecast from 88.7 The Tiger and the National Weather Service. 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
6: Here's a look at your evening weather forecast from 88.7 The Tiger and the National Weather Service. Expect mostly cloudy weather tonight with a low around 62. Saturday, meanwhile, we'll see an 80% chance of rain, cloudy weather, and high winds around 30 miles per hour through the day and night, with a high near 69 and a low around 60. Sunday, meanwhile, we'll see a continued 70% chance of rain with partly sunny weather and a high near 69. This has been a look at your evening weather forecast from 88.7 The Tiger and the National Weather Service.

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7: Here's a look at your evening weather forecast from 88.7 The Tiger and the National Weather Service. Expect mostly cloudy weather tonight with a low around 62. Saturday, meanwhile, we'll see an 80% chance of rain, cloudy weather, and high winds around 30 miles per hour through the day and night, with a high near 69 and a low around 60. Sunday, meanwhile, we'll see a continued 70% chance of rain with partly sunny weather and a high near 69. This has been a look at your evening weather forecast from 88.7 The Tiger and the National Weather Service.
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3: 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Here's a look at your evening weather forecast from 88.7 The Tiger and the National Weather Service. Expect mostly cloudy weather tonight with a low around 62. Saturday, meanwhile, we'll see an 80% chance of rain, cloudy weather, and high winds around 30 miles per hour through the day and night, with a high near 69 and a low around 60. Sunday, meanwhile, we'll see a continued 70% chance of rain with partly sunny weather and a high near 69. This has been a look at your evening weather forecast from 88.7 The Tiger and the National Weather Service.

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7: Here's a look at your evening weather forecast from 88.7 The Tiger and the National Weather Service. Expect mostly cloudy weather tonight with a low around 62. Saturday, meanwhile, we'll see an 80% chance of rain, cloudy weather, and high winds around 30 miles per hour through the day and night, with a high near 69 and a low around 60. Sunday, meanwhile, we'll see a continued 70% chance of rain with partly sunny weather and a high near 69. This has been a look at your evening weather forecast from 88.7 The Tiger and the National Weather Service.

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12: Here's a look at your overnight weather forecast from 88.7 The Tiger and the National Weather Service. Expect rainy, windy weather today with cloudy skies and an 80% chance of rain alongside high winds of 30 miles per hour through the day and night with a high near 69 and a low around 60. Sunday, meanwhile, we'll see the rain continue with a 70% chance of showers through the morning alongside partly sunny weather with a high near 69, with Sunday night seeing only partly cloudy skies and a low around 57. This has been a look at your overnight weather forecast from 88.7 The Tiger and the National Weather Service.

knee, knee gon' bow. But the difference is the ones who choose to kneel right now. Sing Yeshua through my darkest days, make the heavens smile. Don't let your head get inflated, these praises ain't for the crowd. I serve a name so great it made the sea split. I serve a name so great it made my knees hit the floor. I feel the spirit when I look to you, that breeze hit my core.

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Letting every failure tell you lies about your soul. Measuring your value by the damage you survived. 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
7: Here's a look at your overnight weather forecast from 88.7 The Tiger and the National Weather Service. Expect rainy, windy weather today with cloudy skies and an 80% chance of rain alongside high winds of 30 miles per hour through the day and night with a high near 69 and a low around 60. Sunday, meanwhile, we'll see the rain continue with a 70% chance of showers through the morning alongside partly sunny weather with a high near 69, with Sunday night seeing only partly cloudy skies and a low around 57. This has been a look at your overnight weather forecast from 88.7 The Tiger and the National Weather Service.

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5: Here's a look at your overnight weather forecast from 88.7 The Tiger and the National Weather Service. Expect rainy, windy weather today with cloudy skies and an 80% chance of rain alongside high winds of 30 miles per hour through the day and night with a high near 69 and a low around 60. Sunday, meanwhile, we'll see the rain continue with a 70% chance of showers through the morning alongside partly sunny weather with a high near 69, with Sunday night seeing only partly cloudy skies and a low around 57. This has been a look at your overnight weather forecast from 88.7 The Tiger and the National Weather Service.

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4: 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Here's a look at your overnight weather forecast from 88.7 The Tiger and the National Weather Service. Expect rainy, windy weather today with cloudy skies and an 80% chance of rain alongside high winds of 30 miles per hour through the day and night with a high near 69 and a low around 60. Sunday, meanwhile, we'll see the rain continue with a 70% chance of showers through the morning alongside partly sunny weather with a high near 69, with Sunday night seeing only partly cloudy skies and a low around 57. This has been a look at your overnight weather forecast from 88.7 The Tiger and the National Weather Service.

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6: Here's a look at your overnight weather forecast from 88.7 The Tiger and the National Weather Service. Expect rainy, windy weather today with cloudy skies and an 80% chance of rain alongside high winds of 30 miles per hour through the day and night with a high near 69 and a low around 60. Sunday, meanwhile, we'll see the rain continue with a 70% chance of showers through the morning alongside partly sunny weather with a high near 69, with Sunday night seeing only partly cloudy skies and a low around 57. This has been a look at your overnight weather forecast from 88.7 The Tiger and the National Weather Service.

wake up. Thank God for the day again. 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People out here hurting, gotta pray for them. Give them all the strength, make a way for them. Yeah, I be interceding. Crazy for the Lord, I be really geeking. Look, stomping on these demons, I be really tweaking. Yeah, I'm a new creation like I read Ephesians. Whoa, whoa, they say it's word of mouth. Yeah, I gave my life to God, or you ain't heard about. Look, flexing on the devil, I been working out. Hella trials, I ain't gon' lie, but he gon' work it out. Yeah, yeah, and it's gon' get hot. But it's a cold world though, and we on thin ice. He the reason I'm gon' make it to the 10 eye. Who would've knew where I would be if I ain't get shot? For real. For real. Yeah, that's my testimony. While I'm slipping, he keep pouring all these blessings on me. I'm a soldier, he keep putting all these tests on me. I ain't perfect, why you people out here stressing on me? Man.

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We serve a jealous God, he'll take that. He'll strip you and he'll leave you where you pray at. The devil strip you, he gon' leave you where you lay at. 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Can't take your eyes up off that cross for a minute though. 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Gotta make the right choices, you don't get it though. Listen, and it's gon' take time. I've been working on my peace, you can't take mine. I'm up next, I've been hearing through the grapevine. Pushing hard for the Lord, like the main line. Yeah, and I ain't judging nothing. 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

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Off the weed in the white, Kevin Federline. 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I ain't gon' let it happen. You going through it, we can pray. 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Tryna make it through the day, we can get it cracking. Stop worrying about what people say, it ain't about the fashion. Yeah. Get your get back. Took me out them pits, my father did that. It's time to bust a move, I can't sit back. Jesus break me off a piece of that Kit Kat. For real. Cause I really need it. 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Stay rebuking all them demons, devil gotta beat it. For real. What you waiting on? I know it's hard, but it's peasy, just keep staying strong. Get on your knees and talk to God when you hanging on. Pushing hard for the kingdom, who you hating on?

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I really lit this. 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I'm really trying to tell you something, so don't skip this. And never leave you nor forsake you, hope you get this. Yeah. Gotta change your ways. And if you in the field, you gotta change your place. Wish I could tell you it was easy, but that ain't the case. But it's worth it, I can't lie, and that's safe to say. Mercy.

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3: 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Here's a look at your overnight weather forecast from 88.7 The Tiger and the National Weather Service. Expect rainy, windy weather today with cloudy skies and an 80% chance of rain alongside high winds of 30 miles per hour through the day and night with a high near 69 and a low around 60. Sunday, meanwhile, we'll see the rain continue with a 70% chance of showers through the morning alongside partly sunny weather with a high near 69, with Sunday night seeing only partly cloudy skies and a low around 57. This has been a look at your overnight weather forecast from 88.7 The Tiger and the National Weather Service.

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5: Here's a look at your overnight weather forecast from 88.7 The Tiger and the National Weather Service. Expect rainy, windy weather today with cloudy skies and an 80% chance of rain alongside high winds of 30 miles per hour through the day and night with a high near 69 and a low around 60. Sunday, meanwhile, we'll see the rain continue with a 70% chance of showers through the morning alongside partly sunny weather with a high near 69, with Sunday night seeing only partly cloudy skies and a low around 57. This has been a look at your overnight weather forecast from 88.7 The Tiger and the National Weather Service.

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7: Here's a look at your overnight weather forecast from 88.7 The Tiger and the National Weather Service. Expect rainy, windy weather today with cloudy skies and an 80% chance of rain alongside high winds of 30 miles per hour through the day and night with a high near 69 and a low around 60. Sunday, meanwhile, we'll see the rain continue with a 70% chance of showers through the morning alongside partly sunny weather with a high near 69, with Sunday night seeing only partly cloudy skies and a low around 57. This has been a look at your overnight weather forecast from 88.7 The Tiger and the National Weather Service.
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6: Here's a look at your overnight weather forecast from 88.7 The Tiger and the National Weather Service. Expect rainy, windy weather today with cloudy skies and an 80% chance of rain alongside high winds of 30 miles per hour through the day and night with a high near 69 and a low around 60. Sunday, meanwhile, we'll see the rain continue with a 70% chance of showers through the morning alongside partly sunny weather with a high near 69, with Sunday night seeing only partly cloudy skies and a low around 57. This has been a look at your overnight weather forecast from 88.7 The Tiger and the National Weather Service.

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1: Here's a look at your overnight weather forecast from 88.7 The Tiger and the National Weather Service. Expect rainy, windy weather today with cloudy skies and an 80% chance of rain alongside high winds of 30 miles per hour through the day and night with a high near 69 and a low around 60. Sunday, meanwhile, we'll see the rain continue with a 70% chance of showers through the morning alongside partly sunny weather with a high near 69, with Sunday night seeing only partly cloudy skies and a low around 57. This has been a look at your overnight weather forecast from 88.7 The Tiger and the National Weather Service.

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3: 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Here's a look at your overnight weather forecast from 88.7 The Tiger and the National Weather Service. Expect rainy, windy weather today with cloudy skies and an 80% chance of rain alongside high winds of 30 miles per hour through the day and night with a high near 69 and a low around 60. Sunday, meanwhile, we'll see the rain continue with a 70% chance of showers through the morning alongside partly sunny weather with a high near 69, with Sunday night seeing only partly cloudy skies and a low around 57. This has been a look at your overnight weather forecast from 88.7 The Tiger and the National Weather Service.

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It sucks when I don't see a success. 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Jesus, I need your rest. Do you

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7: Here's a look at your morning forecast from 88.7 The Tiger and the National Weather Service. Expect continued hot weather today with sunny skies and a high near 95 with some light winds, with the night staying mostly clear as it drops down to 71. Friday, meanwhile, may see a 20% chance of rain after 2 p.m. Otherwise, expect mostly sunny weather with a high near 91 alongside continued calm winds, with Friday night seeing mostly clear weather and a low around 68. This has been your morning weather forecast from 88.7 The Tiger and the National Weather Service.

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Here's a look at your morning forecast from 88.7 The Tiger and the National Weather Service. Expect continued hot weather today with sunny skies and a high near 95 with some light winds, with the night staying mostly clear as it drops down to 71. Friday, meanwhile, may see a 20% chance of rain after 2 p.m. Otherwise, expect mostly sunny weather with a high near 91 alongside continued calm winds, with Friday night seeing mostly clear weather and a low around 68. This has been your morning weather forecast from 88.7 The Tiger and the National Weather Service.

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5: Here's a look at your morning forecast from 88.7 The Tiger and the National Weather Service. Expect continued hot weather today with sunny skies and a high near 95 with some light winds, with the night staying mostly clear as it drops down to 71. Friday, meanwhile, may see a 20% chance of rain after 2 p.m. Otherwise, expect mostly sunny weather with a high near 91 alongside continued calm winds, with Friday night seeing mostly clear weather and a low around 68.
6: This has been your morning weather forecast from 88.7 The Tiger and the National Weather Service.

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7: Here's a look at your morning forecast from 88.7 The Tiger and the National Weather Service. Expect continued hot weather today with sunny skies and a high near 95 with some light winds, with the night staying mostly clear as it drops down to 71. Friday, meanwhile, may see a 20% chance of rain after 2 p.m. Otherwise, expect mostly sunny weather with a high near 91 alongside continued calm winds, with Friday night seeing mostly clear weather and a low around 68. This has been your morning weather forecast from 88.7 The Tiger and the National Weather Service.

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7: Here's a look at your morning forecast from 88.7 The Tiger and the National Weather Service. Expect continued hot weather today with sunny skies and a high near 95 with some light winds, with the night staying mostly clear as it drops down to 71. Friday, meanwhile, may see a 20% chance of rain after 2 p.m. Otherwise, expect mostly sunny weather with a high near 91 alongside continued calm winds, with Friday night seeing mostly clear weather and a low around 68. This has been your morning weather forecast from 88.7 The Tiger and the National Weather Service.

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3: Here's a look at your morning forecast from 88.7 The Tiger and the National Weather Service.
4: Expect continued hot weather today with sunny skies and a high near 95 with some light winds, with the night staying mostly clear as it drops down to 71. Friday, meanwhile, may see a 20% chance of rain after 2 p.m. Otherwise, expect mostly sunny weather with a high near 91 alongside continued calm winds, with Friday night seeing mostly clear weather and a low around 68.
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4: 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Here's a look at your morning forecast from 88.7 The Tiger and the National Weather Service. Expect continued hot weather today with sunny skies and a high near 95 with some light winds, with the night staying mostly clear as it drops down to 71. Friday, meanwhile, may see a 20% chance of rain after 2 p.m. Otherwise, expect mostly sunny weather with a high near 91 alongside continued calm winds, with Friday night seeing mostly clear weather and a low around 68.
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6: Here's a look at your morning forecast from 88.7 The Tiger and the National Weather Service. Expect continued hot weather today with sunny skies and a high near 95 with some light winds, with the night staying mostly clear as it drops down to 71. Friday, meanwhile, may see a 20% chance of rain after 2 p.m. Otherwise, expect mostly sunny weather with a high near 91 alongside continued calm winds, with Friday night seeing mostly clear weather and a low around 68.
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9: Here's a look at your morning forecast from 88.7 The Tiger and the National Weather Service. Expect continued hot weather today with sunny skies and a high near 95 with some light winds, with the night staying mostly clear as it drops down to 71. Friday, meanwhile, may see a 20% chance of rain after 2 p.m. Otherwise, expect mostly sunny weather with a high near 91 alongside continued calm winds, with Friday night seeing mostly clear weather and a low around 68. This has been your morning weather forecast from 88.7 The Tiger and the National Weather Service.

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3: 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Here's a look at your morning forecast from 88.7 The Tiger and the National Weather Service. Expect continued hot weather today with sunny skies and a high near 95 with some light winds, with tonight staying mostly clear as it drops down to 71. Friday, meanwhile, may see a 20% chance of rain after 2 p.m. Otherwise, expect mostly sunny weather with a high near 91 alongside continued calm winds, with Friday night seeing mostly clear weather and a low around 68. This has been your morning weather forecast from 88.7 The Tiger and the National Weather Service.
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So where are you at? 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
5: Here's a look at your morning forecast from 88.7 The Tiger and the National Weather Service. Expect continued hot weather today with sunny skies and a high near 95 with some light winds, with the night staying mostly clear as it drops down to 71. Friday, meanwhile, may see a 20% chance of rain after 2 p.m. Otherwise, expect mostly sunny weather with a high near 91 alongside continued calm winds, with Friday night seeing mostly clear weather and a low around 68.
6: This has been your morning weather forecast from 88.7 The Tiger and the National Weather Service.

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9: Here's a look at your morning forecast from 88.7 The Tiger and the National Weather Service. Expect continued hot weather today with sunny skies and a high near 95 with some light winds, with the night staying mostly clear as it drops down to 71. Friday, meanwhile, may see a 20% chance of rain after 2 p.m. Otherwise, expect mostly sunny weather with a high near 91 alongside continued calm winds, with Friday night seeing mostly clear weather and a low around 68.
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12: Here's a look at your morning forecast from 88.7 The Tiger and the National Weather Service. Expect continued hot weather today with sunny skies and a high near 95 with some light winds, with tonight staying mostly clear as it drops down to 71. Friday, meanwhile, may see a 20% chance of rain after 2 p.m. Otherwise, expect mostly sunny weather with a high near 91 alongside continued calm winds, with Friday night seeing mostly clear weather and a low around 68.
13: This has been your morning weather forecast from 88.7 The Tiger and the National Weather Service.

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3: Here's a look at your morning forecast from 88.7 The Tiger and the National Weather Service. Expect continued hot weather today with sunny skies and a high near 95 with some light winds, with the night staying mostly clear as it drops down to 71. Friday, meanwhile, may see a 20% chance of rain after 2 p.m. Otherwise, expect mostly sunny weather with a high near 91 alongside continued calm winds, with Friday night seeing mostly clear weather and a low around 68.
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0: thousand voices sing as one. What if they came together in surrender song?
1: Legion to 88.7 The Tiger and the National Weather Service. Expect continued hot weather today with sunny skies and a high near 95 with some light winds. With tonight staying mostly clear as it drops down to 71. Friday, here's a look at your morning forecast. Here's a look at your evening weather forecast from 88.7 The Tiger and the National Weather Service. Expect mostly cloudy weather.

Tonight with a low around 62. Saturday, meanwhile, we'll see an 80% chance of rain, cloudy weather, and high wind. Here's a look at your overnight weather forecast from 88.7 The Tiger and the National Weather Service. Expect rainy, windy weather today with cloudy skies and an 80% chance of rain alongside high wind.

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1: With more than 80 majors and certifications, Campbellsville University offers students an affordable higher education in a Christian setting. 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Our 13-to-1 student-professor ratio provides a small classroom environment.

0: Fighting Tiger Football, the Campbellsville University Sports Network. For the call of today's game, here's Colin Sheffield.
1: Welcome to a rainy day here in Williamsburg, Kentucky, as the number 13 team in the nation taking on the receiving votes, Cumberland's Patriots. The Cumberland's Patriots coming in at 4-1. This is their first game in Mid-South Conference play after coming off of a bye week after playing the number one team in the nation, Kaiser, losing that game 58-21. The Tigers are 0-1 in Mid-South Conference. They're 4-1 overall in Hunter Brown's first season as the head coach here. And their loss was to Lindsey Wilson on the road, 30-21, a 9-point loss in a game that was very ugly for the Tigers. I don't think there's any bones to be made about it. The execution was off. The Tigers weren't doing exactly what they were supposed to. A game marred by interceptions and just, you know, an All-American running back, too. I mean, let's not forget that they're contending with an All-American running back that just went out and got his. He had 175 yards, and even in the midst of that, this Tiger defense is still only allowing an average of 98 yards a game. So if that tells you how good historically they had been up to that point, let that be known. But the Tigers coming off a tough game, they're looking to bounce back. And it's a very important game to bounce back in because this is going to be for your marbles in the Mid-South Conference. And if you drop a game, you know, you hate to look too far ahead, but you lose this type of game, and that's a game that puts you out of playoff contention moving forward with two losses. There's going to be a lot of other teams with just one loss in the nation. So you're going to put yourself in a massive hole. So the implications are huge. They always are when it gets to Mid-South Conference play. But it's going to be a heck of a day here, Khalil, because Hurricane Isaias is rolling through. The remnants coming up here through Kentucky, and it is a very rainy day. The wind might gust up later on in this game and be a factor, but for now it's an absolutely wet one. I think it's a little wet even for the Ducks, and we're ready to go.
2: Yeah, I mean, Colin, you said it. The Tigers didn't start off very well last week in conference play against Lindsey Wilson, you know, and that was a great matchup for us to open up against coming out of the bye week, having 2 weeks to prepare. You open up with your rival, a great conference opponent in Lindsey Wilson, and of course in the loss component, it did not shape out well for us. But when it comes to even just on-field play, you know, 4 turnovers, 11 penalties, you know, offensive line didn't do too great in pass pro. Even looking back at the film, you know, confirming some of that, the quarterback, as far as Justice Law, didn't have his best game, wasn't comfortable in the pocket, you know, rushed himself a little bit, left some clean pockets, and just didn't see the field well completely when it came down to that. Archella Smith doing a great job in the run game, offensive line doing well in the run game as well. Couldn't get our receivers involved in the pass game. They blocked on the outside. Pretty okay, too. Troy Oliver had a good game on the receiving end on the defensive side of things when it came against Lindsey Wilson. You know, a great job from Jaquan Coulter and a few other guys as far as, you know, shadowing Max Gainey, their lead receiver, holding him to 2 receptions, 8 yards. Now that opened things up for Malik Hicks, of course, too, and a few other receivers on that end. Of course, Tay Saunders had a great game, 175 yards on the ground and some explosive plays, breaking tackles. You know, we were in so many times in position to make those plays, make those tackles. And I think it's a mix between, you know, he's a guy. He is an All-American type of running back, and there's a reason why, you know, there's pro teams looking, you know, and coming to scout his games, right? You know, so a mix between that, but then also we just have to be better as far as tacklers, as far as playmakers. Now, a lot of those guys who did play that game this year did not play a lot of, you know, great important reps in last year's game against, you know, Lindsey Wilson. So maybe this is their first time seeing a running back like that, essentially. You know, so there's a few different things, but that's definitely a learning experience for that entire team when it comes to playing an opponent like Lindsey Wilson. I think today we're playing a really good a conference opponent in the University of Cumberland. They got a lot of talented guys on both sides of the ball. They have a good scheme. They're coached well. They play hard. You know, so also with the weather, it's going to be a little bit of a battle in the trenches, especially, too. So that's going to be really fun to see from both sides. My style of football, we talked about it, talked down there with Coach Ford. I love, you know, being a linebacker, playing in the trenches, playing in the box, and you kind of can expect what kind of game it's going to be, you know, having to go up against their offensive line, their defensive line, back and forth there, too. So a lot of really fun football out there today. you still can expect us to see us pass it and really challenge that team downfield as well, too. But there's a lot of good things to expect here today and another conference opponent, and a really important part of our game, and seeing how the team's going to respond when it comes to what type of team do you want to be, especially when it comes to competing, contending for a national championship or a conference championship, and here playing one of the better teams in the conference and University of the Cumberlands. And, of course, they're starting off a conference today, so this is going to be a great matchup for them. And seeing how a conference continues to shake out, Lindsey Wilson's playing Georgetown today, so that's a very important game for this conference, and seeing how things also pan out too. So there's a lot on the line every single week in the Mid-South Conference, and, you cannot take a week off, and you cannot, and any mistake you make is going to be highlighted just because of every snap, every play, every minute is so important in games like this. So there's a lot to look forward to, but really, again, seeing how the Tigers bounce back, that's what we're going to see today. I feel like it's going to tell us what type of team we are and what type of team we have.
1: The Tigers are moving forward into Mid-South Conference play. There's a lot of things left to go. This is just a start. This is a puzzle piece in that big Mid-South Conference puzzle. There's a lot of things going on, and I know it's probably coach speak, and I'll say it for the sake of it. The Tigers got to focus on one game at a time. They can't look too far ahead. They can't look at what's going on around in the conference.
2: Yeah, we can.
1: I gladly will.
2: For
1: but
2: sure.
1: This team as a whole.
2: Let me pull that up right now.
1: I think Georgetown plays Lindsey today, which is a massive implication for the Tigers. Obviously, you're going to want Georgetown to win that one. And then if we beat Georgetown, win out the rest of the schedule, you're looking at a tie for the conference championship, which is perfectly fine for the Tigers nonetheless. But it's one of those things. They're going to have to come out here and eyes on the prize today. And today, as you see, this is a very good football team. I know they're coming off of a loss. That's the number one team in the nation. And like you said, they were right there in that game for quite some time, and things got out of hand towards the end, and maybe the score doesn't accurately reflect how good this team can be.
2: It doesn't. Colin, that was, I think it was 58-21 type of game, and I don't think that really, shows what kind of game it was. At one point, the game was a 9-point game, 23-14, University of the Cumberlands, they're down, and then they get a big stop. After scoring against Kaiser, they get a big stop, they get the ball back, and then they turn the ball over with an interception down the sideline, and they give the ball back to Kaiser on their own 25. So that's giving a great team great field position as far as getting in the end zone. Kaiser gets into the end zone. University of the Cumberland gets the ball back. They get stopped, punt the ball back to Kaiser, and then they get a big play, big explosive play to go up 30-13 as well, too. So at that point, man, it's a tough position to be in. You're going up against a team that's tied for number one in the nation, I think, when it comes to College of Idaho. So it was a really difficult situation for them to be in. And Kaiser is a very explosive team. They're coached very well. They're very sound on both sides of the ball. Offensive line does a great job getting it to the second levels. But they got at least three explosive athletes in that backfield or in the perimeter that can really make plays. And we saw that against University of the Cumberlands, too. So you make those mistakes in a close game like that, in a tight game, and that could be the really deciding factor. And we even saw that last year in a game against this team, last year when they came to Finley Stadium. We had a special teams play that opened up for a touchdown. That was huge. We got two interceptions on them. That was also really big, too. So those turnovers play a big factor. We put the ball on the ground 5 times, I believe, that game, and they only got one of those. And so even recovering those fumbles were really big for us. So it's really a game of turnovers. It's a game of ball control, especially in conditions like today. And that's going to be a big factor in what team really comes up with the win.
1: With a little bit of time left here on the clock before the game, let's go through some of the history between these two opponents. History dates back to 1988. The Tigers are 13-24 all time against the Cumberland Patriots. So on the wrong side of the numbers there, but the Tigers have won the last two. They lost from 2015 to 2023. 2023, I believe, was just a 3-point loss, but nonetheless lost for close to eight years straight, and then they've won the last two. The last win for the Tigers was at Finley Stadium, the one you were talking about. 49-34 was the score of that one. Ashton Auker opened up the game with a 94-yard kickoff return for a touchdown, and then after that, if you look at some of the stats, Khalil, I was telling you in the car, you're not really sure how the Tigers necessarily come away with that game. Greg throws for 425 yards, four touchdowns and two interceptions. Michael Petty had eight catches for 129 yards and one touchdown. Maddox McKinney had six catches for 85 yards and a touchdown. It was offense galore for the Patriots, but I will say we also had Trey Bass at the time, so I believe he accounted for about three or four offensive touchdowns in that game, of course.
2: Had over 200 yards on the ground, I believe.
1: And it was a weird game. We're talking about it with Coach Ford on the field beforehand. It was one of the games where the losing team had the offensive player of the week in the conference, and the winning team had the defensive player of the week in the conference. It's very weird to ever see that happen, but certainly happened that day for the Tigers. The last game here at UC was a 47-7 victory. That was a little bit of a weird game. The Tigers had everything to play for. They were fighting for a playoff spot, trying to make a point after losing to Georgetown in a close battle. Had lost to Lindsey Wilson and Georgetown that year and was trying to make a point to the committee to allow them to play forward. They win 47-7. A couple of players in that game. Andre Seiler, before taking his year off in 2025, he had six catches for 134 yards and two touchdowns. Current wide receiver coach Patrick Oden had three catches for 45 yards and one touchdown. And Justice Law had a passing touchdown and a rushing touchdown in that game. So that's a little bit of some history for you in terms of this matchup. Shan Housekeeper in his fifth season, you got the opportunity to talk with Coach Atwood on the Hunter Brown Show this week, and he's talking about how their relationship goes way back, even back to playing days. They're very familiar with each other, and so this is going to be it's going to be quite the battle. These are two teams that know each other pretty well, especially playing through the Mid-South Conference.
2: Yeah, two teams that know each other well, but also two teams who are 4-1, you know, still kicking off in conference play, you know, for UC, but also our second game in conference play. A lot is riding on games like this, and again, you know, two of the top teams, or two of the, you know, three or four top teams in the conference are playing today too. So, you know, a lot here at stake on the field, trying to really build up the magnitude of, you know, what is at store today. But I'm excited again to see the Tigers at play, and again to see how they respond from, you know, that type of game that they played last week. And you know, we talked about it a lot with, you know, Coach Brown. You talked about it with him on your show. I talked about it with him this week, especially too. He never wants to be one of those teams, you know, that, you know, beat themselves. You know, if you can go out there and play your best game and you still can't win, that's one thing about it. But if you go out there and beat yourself and you have those four turnovers, those 11 penalties, you know, those missed assignments, missed blocks, missed tackles, you know, if that's harder to live with in those situations. So they got to respond. It's a great learning experience for the entire team, especially Justice Law, quarterback. You know, so again, you got to go to work. You got to learn from it, and you got to take it on the chin and be better.
1: Patriots head out onto the field. The Tigers out on the field as well. A few minutes till game time. We'll step away. We'll take a two-minute break, and we'll be back with the start of Campbellsville versus Cumberland's here on the CU Sports Network.
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9: After 80 years of learning his wildfire prevention tips, Smokey Bear lives...
1: Campbellsville starts by kicking off to the Patriots, and the Patriots will have their offensive start at the 32-yard line.
2: Yeah, good tackle there by Devon Morgan, redshirt freshman receiver. Played safety, actually, coming in as a freshman, moved over to receiver this year, but helps out there on special teams. Tigers now start out on defense.
1: Greg, hands off, starts the game with a rush. That one to number 13, Juan Bullard, the senior out of Chattanooga, Tennessee. He rushes for an average of 71 yards a game. He has four touchdowns on the year. He moves it up past the 35 to the 36-yard line for second down.
2: Yeah, a different back than what we played last week, but here a thicker back, 224 pounds, thick legs. He's going to be a little bit harder to tackle here in this heavy zone scheme offense the Cumberland Patriots has.
1: Greg takes the snap, fakes the jet sweep, keeps it himself. Excuse me, that's Tanner Marsh who takes it up for a first down. That's one of their wrinkles in this offense. They move through and they push Tanner Marsh into that quarterback spot. He's a running quarterback. He has 183 rushing yards and two rushing touchdowns on the season. So he gets things going out to the 45-yard line and a first down for the Patriots.
2: He's a QB. He's going to run it a little bit. Of course, he can pass the ball down the field, too.
1: Greg now throws one over to the far side, over to the Tiger sideline, incomplete, looking for Michael Petty. Or Skylar Adams, excuse me. That's number 8. This is going to be a mess trying to see some of these numbers.
2: Greg right there tries to get it out quick into the flats and a little curl route to the outside as Wilkes is heading into the flats himself.
1: 6 and 8 is brutal on these jerseys to try to see if they get bunched up. Had to just try to remember Skylar Adams is on the Tiger side, on the far side. Rain starts to pick up again. Now a heavy mist coming down here in Williamsburg. Greg sends a man across in motion. Hands off to Bullard. Bullard runs right into a wall of Tigers. Loss of 2. Make it 3rd and 12 as they move back to the 43-yard line.
2: Yeah, right there. Tiger line. They bring 5 people to the line of scrimmage. Show a lot of pressure there at the front. And against his zone heavy scheme that the Patriots will have, you got to get penetration into the backfield. Kaiser's did a really good job of getting that penetration, shooting gaps, but also being really good at the point of attack when it comes to really going up against those blockers. And that's what the Tigers need to do today.
1: Bullard in the backfield with Greg. Man across in motion once again. Greg dumps it down for Bullard, and he's decked for a big loss all the way back to the 36-yard line is where they'll mark him. That'll be 4th and forever, and the punt team will have to come out for the Patriots. Great first stand for this Tiger defense.
2: Yeah, a few different linebackers right there reading it out super well. You got Tyler Ballard, Gage Engle, and Miles Wilkes reading it out, the screen. And again, that rain picking up, you see it playing a big part already here early in the game, being a little bit more conservative on that third down. And the Tigers do a great job playing that situational awareness and sniffing out the screen.
1: So now the punt, side-over-side kick, fielded by LaDamian Hunter. Hunter makes a couple moves. There's a flag over near the Tiger sideline, and Hunter is taken down around the 33-yard line.
10: Mm-hmm. going to the 33.
11: Let Johnny know we didn't have that.
1: Justice Law comes out at quarterback for the Tigers. He's looking even. And, you know, Khalil, even with four interception game and looking a little off, he's still averaging 61% completion rate. That shows you how good he was playing beforehand.
2: Yeah, and definitely one a completion percentage you want to get back up. Wasn't his best game and still a really good mark to be at. You know, but this is a quarterback. This is a guy who can do so much better when it comes to, you know, really – really operating this offense, making those big plays. And, you know, last week we saw him do a little bit too much on the offensive end. And we'll talk about that throughout here as they kind of replace the ball and kind of get things going.
1: I know the Tigers are excited to see how their young quarterback responds to a tough game. Archelis Smith is in the backfield. Law starts with a play action looking for Barlow. And that one slides right out, and that's going to be something you're going to see a lot of today, unfortunately, with the type of weather they're having. That ball is going to be super slippery. We saw it in warm-ups quite a bit. They start trying to find Barlow going across the field, and that one goes to the ground, thankfully, after a pretty long bounce off of Barlow's hands.
2: Yeah, that would have been one that would have been, you know, around 11, 12 yards, and none of the receivers here have gloves on and going to make it easier for them. I said with quotation marks, easier for them to catch a ball, but now we got a false start here.
1: There's a flag, a false start on the Tigers on 2nd and 10, so they'll move it back 5 from their own 23-yard line. There was a block in the back on the punt return, which moved the Tigers back even further from where they were. Archelis Smith going to help me out a little bit today, wearing the yellow cleats. It'd be easy to spot him.
2: Man, and he looked really good last week, and we saw some of that juice that he's had at different points in the season, last season as well, come back, and it was great to see him play with so much explosiveness.
1: Law passes, finds Troy Oliver on that Tiger sideline. He's got a lot of space and some speed, and he breaks forward right near that first down marker. We'll see if they move the chains. And they're going to call it 2nd down. It looks like it was just short. Oh, nope, there it is. Now
2: we're going to move him, thankfully.
1: I feel like the official over here on the near side called off the far side official on the first down, but nonetheless, they move up to the 33-yard line and a first down for the Tigers. Law takes the snap. He's going to hand off with Archelis Smith. Patient running, bounces it to the left side. He's got a blocker out point. And Oliver, he's breaking free inside the 40, inside the 30, and another electric run for Archelis Smith right when we were talking about the great game he had just last week against Lindsey Wilson. He breaks off a big run and takes the Tigers into Patriot territory to the 28-yard line.
2: Yeah, he had a few weeks off. You know, he suffered an injury, but we also had that bye week, and that was just so tremendous as far as getting him back healthy and feeling good again. And we saw it right there on that run, but even last week against Lindsey Wilson.
1: Tiger offense look to move quickly, but they stop and look to the sideline now. Elijah Robb steps into the backfield for the Tigers.
2: Yeah, didn't see him a whole bunch last week, just a few different snaps here and there. But, you know, Coach Brown talked about wanting to go through that hot hand with Archelis Smith.
1: They hand off to Robb. Robb tries to go through that right side. He's going to gain a few yards on the play, takes it to the 25-yard line.
2: 24-4. Tigers doing a good job moving the ball right now. And again, as the rain, comes back, lets up a little bit, it's going to switch up a play calling as well. But getting that run established will be huge for both teams in a game like this with the weather, being so erratic and so crazy out in the field for those guys.
1: 2nd and 7 for the Tigers. They fake it, rolling, hits his man, Jayshon Pritchard. He's inside the 20, trying to spin off his defender, taken down to the turf at the 16-yard line. That's enough to move the chains for another Tiger first down.
2: And I also love the play calling we're seeing from Coach Brown here, too. Some pretty easy throws just to get Justice in a good rhythm, some easy completions, making him feel good, making the receivers, getting them more into the game, getting them out in space as well, be able to make plays. We saw from Troy Oliver on that screen earlier.
1: Takes the snap, hands off to Robb. Robb tries to cut through a hole on the left side of the line. It looked and he's shoulder tackled, drugged down to the 10. That's a heavy run. I thought he was down in that pile early on, but got picked up and thrown over the shoulder of a Patriot defender.
2: Great seal block there for number 77 left tackle, Aquan Evans. You know, had a bit of a rough week himself last week and had some plays he would want back. He had some plays that probably shouldn't have went against him in that sense too, but a great seal block from him. Elijah Robb reads it well and gets up for a nice gain.
1: On second and four, they keep it, looking for Auker in the flats, can't find him, and a good decision to just throw that one out of the back of the end zone for Justice Law. Nobody there on the QB rollout here to the near side.
2: Yeah, it looked like we had a holding maybe on the back end, but it wasn't seen by the refs, and Justice Law makes a good decision right there. We saw that come up last week against Lindsey Wilson as well, tried to force a few things, probably shouldn't have thrown away or used his legs just to create, you know, but wanted to get it downfield, wanted to make a play for his team. But right there, learns from last week. Doesn't force the issue. You're here in great field position. It's third and medium now still. You got time to live and maybe get in the end zone to get a first down. So, good to see another day.
1: Heavier package steps in. Busey comes in for Auker. A pitch for Robb. Leading out front is Busey, but the Patriots do a great job of defending the chain, and they make it fourth and one. We'll see the decision here from the Tiger offense. Colin Freitas is going to head out onto the field as they're going to attempt the field goal and take the 3 points here. It'll be a 25.

0: We're already seeing that weather playing a factor as the Tigers come away with no points on that drive, as the ball will be on the 20-yard line now following that missed field goal from the Tigers.
1: Yeah, a really great job there from the Tigers. Even ending in a field goal where you can get some points, a really good situation there. Worked out perfectly for University of the Cumberland in this situation to get that stop. But, man, it's just tough operation there from the Tigers, not coming up with 3 points or a touchdown in that situation. And you got to be better. Brock Schultz didn't play last week as a long snapper. Had to sit out. And last week and not playing, but right there we see him coming back for this week, and a tough snap on his part.
0: Empty backfield for Drew Gregg. Got the ball, stands in the pocket. He's flushed, rolling to his right. Finds a man on the Tiger sideline, right around that line to gain. Looks like he's taken out 2 yards shy of that first down marker. It'll be second and two.
1: Tigers playing good coverage there initially on the back end, and they even have a spy for Drew Gregg. He does a good job stepping up in the pocket, getting outside. Cage Ingles in his face, but he gets out to the outside for a good gain on first down. Good play from the seasoned quarterback.
0: Throw out into and a miss tackle from TJ Peaks, number two, Cade Lamb. Able to come up with the reception. He moves the chains for a first down for the Patriots as they take the ball to their own 33-yard line. As they find Cade Lamb out on a little screen play.
1: Yeah, not a play we're used to seeing by TJ Peaks missing that tackle there, especially in the screen game. You know, but Cumberland's has some talented receivers. You know, number two we'll see today, number six as well. We'll be able to make some plays. They're good at getting their guys involved and putting them in good situations, using motions, especially cheap motions, too.
0: Empty set, five wide. Gregg going to fire one on a quick corner route and almost brought up by Jock Williams, who was trying to clean up the scraps as the ball slips out of Michael Petty's hands.
1: Yeah, we can blame the weather on that one. Wide open little slant route as they get Drew Gregg off the field. Tanner Marsh comes on, and again, they'd love to go through this QB run situations, bringing him into the game, but he can still pass it, so you definitely don't want to take that for granted here if you're the Tiger defense, especially that secondary.
0: Petty across in motion. They fake that jet sweep. That's Marsh. Once again, there's that same play from Tanner Marsh. Send a man over. He steps in, gets rush yards. And he moves it up for a third and short, third and two for the Patriots from their own 41-yard line. Marsh is going to stay out at quarterback.
1: Yeah, third and short here. Get a great gain on that jet read.
0: Marsh is also 8 of 17 for 161 yards and one touchdown on the year. So he can throw it a little bit, but mainly used in that run game. Marsh. He's going to pass it, gets it to the tight end, who's chopped down by Jock Williams, but not before they gain that first down. As they find the 6'4", 243 tight end out of Tusculum University, Matt Clayton.
1: Good play call there from UC, keeping the quarterback in. You can kind of do whatever you want in those situations, especially when you got a guy that can run the ball at QB position. You know, so third and short, they do a play action, get it out to the tight end, get that first down. Great job from UC and good execution.
0: Take the snap. Gregg looking down the field, has to hold it, still scrambling to the right side. Eventually just throws it out of play. Good coverage down the field from the Tigers, keeping things buttoned up on that back end.
1: A little play action there from UC. CU does a great job covering things up. You got Gage Engel once again on the spy. Does a good job forcing it out of QB's hands and making him throw it away.
0: Bullard, a heavy back lined up directly behind Gregg. Adams across in motion to the far side of the field. They hand off with Bullard. First missed tackle, second one. He's going to be a hard guy to arm tackle at 6 foot 224. Runs with a lot of power. Made the first man miss. A flag comes flying in. Think it'll come back.

0: is an initially a gain of two, and they call a holding on the Patriots for a 10-yard penalty.
1: Tanner Marsh getting a lot of reps here early as he comes back out into the field after UC gets pushed back from that penalty. Looking to get him involved in a run game and try to open things up for UC here today, especially with these conditions, and just trying to provide another wrinkle and advantage on their side of things too. Coming out in 12 personnel, looks like.
0: Now Tanner Marsh looking to throw. He's going to loft one, and Gerard Johnson right under it like a center fielder for a can of corn. Gerard Johnson has an interception. I believe it's his first of the season. We're trying to do some math earlier in the car
1: We were talking about it. Got an interception this season and worked out perfectly for him. And
0: so he comes up with one, and the Tigers have a big takeaway. So now with 4:47 in the first quarter, the Tigers have the ball back on their own 39-yard line.
1: Yeah, and that's a tough one right there if you're UC and you're Marsh, the QB. You're trying to make a play downfield. The weather's not great, and you're kind of throwing off your back foot a little bit too, and you lose it a little bit with the rain. Yeah, that's just one. You got to be a little bit more careful in these conditions especially too, and now it's a turnover for your team.
0: Law hands off with Smith, goes one-on-one with number 25 for the Patriots, Brandon Burke. But Burke able to win out, just a gain of two on the play for Smith. It'll make it second and eight.
1: Another chance here for the Tigers to get something going on this drive and hopefully end in points. Again, the operation of things, and we've talked about it so much this season, it feels like, you know, special teams especially have been really struggling on that end. And, you know, we've seen some blocked field goals. We've seen some missed field goals, PATs.
0: Law hands off, actually pulls from Smith on play action, hits Oliver, has Busey blocking out front, gets across the 50, and pushes into Patriots territory at the 46-yard line. Troy Oliver, the top target, leading receiver for this Tiger team. He's got 17 catches for 307 yards and a touchdown coming into today. Obviously gaining some here now. Law, as the rain starts to pick up here in Williamsburg, stops and looks to the side. Smith lines up directly behind Law. Smith gets the carry, runs right into the back of Busey, and the Patriots able to take advantage. A flag flies in here right around that line of scrimmage. There was no gain on the play.
1: Yeah, I haven't talked about this defense a whole bunch yet from the Patriots, but aggressive defense and what they do, ran a lot of base against Kaiser, that little 3-4, as well as we wait for the call here from the refs.
0: Nobody's really moving for either side here. A face mask on the defense will help out the Tigers greatly here.
1: Yeah.
0: Seeing, for a free 15.
1: Seeing some of that aggressiveness now show up with that face mask penalty. But, again, a fun defense to watch. They play with a lot of physicality, have a lot of great size and great bodies on that defensive side. But they're aggressive, love their linebacker play, too, and how aggressive they are and reading out the run especially.
0: A free 15 for the Tigers takes it to the 31-yard line. An empty set, five wide. Pritchard on a touch pass, working around his blocks, tries to break off the edge. A flag's going to fly in for holding, I believe, on Ashton Auker, as he seemed to have wrapped up Xander Curry as he was trying to break around the edge. Yeah, it was an extremely late flag. They actually called on Barlow.
1: Yeah.
0: Both receivers in the area, but nonetheless,
1: tough,
0: your 315
1: right
0: now turns back, and you go 10 yards back.
1: Yeah, tough angle right there from Barlow, and tough block for him to make and misses in that moment. Good, again, and speaking of that aggressiveness from the UC defense, that playing a big part in that penalty right there and the missed block from Barlow.
0: Be first and 20 for the Tigers. Law pitches to Smith. Smith trying to work around. He only gains one. And this Patriot core, the linebacker play has been really good so far in terms of, for the most part, keeping Archelis Smith contained here on this drive.
1: Yeah, right now it looks like a miscommunication between Jack and Troy as they're talking out into the field. And we've seen that a few, you know, here and there. You know, just like misassignments and, you know, not being too sure on who's blocking who. So right there, they seem to be a little bit confused and needing to talk it through, getting their assignments ironed out.
0: So second and 19 for the Tigers. Law has Smith to his left. Two receivers on the far side. Pulls, looking, goes through the progression. Now tries to push forward out of the pocket as it collapses, but a sack for Jace Hatfield.
1: Yeah, right there. Never know what the first, not, I won't say never. Sometimes you're not sure what that first read is, and you're kind of more so reading out a section. You're reading out these certain players, and depending on what they bite on, what they're looking at, you know, you can still deliver that ball out. And it looked like he had Jack Busey going to the sideline under a little wheel route.
0: Yep.
1: Where you got the little post-wheel concept, and he elected to, you know, just keep it and tuck it and ended up in a sack right there. But I thought he could have get rid of it, but the ball, the rain is picking up a little bit more, so it's just tough. Circumstances and again games like this, it's hard to pass down the field. And I thought this was, you know, come into it, this is a secondary that we could really test today, but this rain has really taken that away a little bit.
0: On third and 22, they're going to have to throw. Law looking around, he's going to use his legs, he's got a lot of space as he gets up to the 30 yard line, back to that original line of scrimmage to make it fourth and 10.
1: Good job from Justice right there. Sometimes you just got to take a profit. He does a good job stepping up, picking up a lot of yards there in that third and long to put themselves in a decent position, but also a weird position. Looks like they might stay on the field.
0: The chains were, I guess they started backing up, so I missed what had happened. It's actually fourth and 8 for the Tigers. He had got back a little past that original line of scrimmage. They're going to send out the field goal unit kind of late here.
1: Yeah, I've got 9 seconds left on the play clock here.
0: This is going to be a 46-yard attempt. High snap, ball goes up, low driver, no good. Goes wide left, and a second missed field goal here in the first quarter, 104. In quarter number one, still scoreless. Two field goal attempts have been missed, and that one... And you hate to see it. You know, you don't want to burn a timeout early on.
1: I was going
0: to
1: say that,
0: send the field goal unit that's already had an issue on their first attempt in the operations, and then you send them out there kind of rushed and flustered, and they just got to put one up there. Difficult situation.
1: Colin, I disagree. You do want to burn a timeout. You definitely want to burn a timeout, and especially just being in the first half. And, again, like you said, great point. The operations in the first on that first drive there with the field goal didn't go well, and now you're rushing out. You get your field goal team out on the field late. Clock is ticking. You know, taking a timeout right there in that situation is a good idea, especially after you're trying to get things just fixed on that end.
0: Now Greg looking on the play action. He's going to take off with his feet and stumbles to the ground. I'm not sure if that was a botched slide or what, but Greg goes down, not necessarily known for his legs, especially as much as Tanner Marsh is, but he's able to make a little something out of nothing and gain 3 on the play.
1: Yeah, but going back to it, you know, getting points is important, especially in circumstances and conditions like these. You know, so anything you can do to, you know, give yourself a little bit of time just to approach it the right way, be patient. You don't want to rush things. You know, take that time out and come back to it and get your guys out there on the field collected.
0: Throw out to the wide side of the field, and that'll be a loss of 1 on the play. You could see it. That ball had already slipped out of his hands the way it was headed into that screen play. It was wobbly and just slipped.
1: Okay, yeah, I was, the number is mixed up a little bit. You know, on our sheet we got 43, but that looks like Austin Levias right there. Just notice him from the length. Comes up with a really good tackle there in the screen game to force that little third and long now as we head here to the second quarter.
0: We head to quarter number two, scoreless after two missed field goal attempts from the Tigers. So we'll step away, we'll take a quick break, and we'll be back on the CU Sports Network.
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0: Back to quarter number two here in Williamsburg, Kentucky, and we have a scoreless game. Two missed field goals from the Tigers. The first on a botched snap and hold. The second one on just a rushed play that missed just a little left of the post. And now the Patriots offense with an opportunity to try to put some points on the board as they have it from their own 31-yard line as they now go left to right here from the press box high atop James H. Taylor Stadium. Tanner Marsh is in at quarterback, and Juan Bullard is in the backfield with Marsh. Man goes across in motion. Marsh keeps it, and he's met in the hole. He's going to gain a good little bit of yardage there.
1: Yeah, right there you see electing just to keep it on the ground, you know, see if you can bust open a run on that third and long. But if not, you just kind of play the field position here. You take care of the ball. Had an interception there on the last drive, so they elect to just keep it on the ground and punt the ball away here if you couldn't convert.
0: Josh LaBella met him in the hole and kept him shy of that first down marker and make it fourth and four. They'll punt it away. And there's a flag on the play. Tell you what, if you're the punter, I'm just dropping the ball. He was had three Tigers rolling with him, and he starts, no, play's dead. Just throw that ball away like a quarterback. But a false start on the operation to make it fourth and nine. They'll punt away from around the 20-yard line.
1: Yeah, what you just said made me think of Lopez, and Lopez would have welcomed it.
0: He probably would have. The most physical punters I've ever seen. So now back. Boots it away, and odd bounce for Hunter. He picks it up trying to cut to the Patriots sideline, but he trips himself up. And the ball will be spotted at the 29-yard line. So this Tiger offense is going to try to get things going and put some points on the board. They've had good drives down the field, just haven't been able to capitalize. And I feel like we saw that a lot against Lindsey Wilson as well, too. There was several times the Tigers were right in goal line position and throw interceptions. And yeah. Now it's been, you send the field goal unit out there and they haven't been able to put the 3 points on the board. So obviously rain playing a factor here early on and some things going a little awry.
1: Every time you bring up the Lindsey game, I just hit this big sigh. I just sigh of despair. See two backfield here with Ashton Auker. It looks like Archelle Smith here.
0: Auker and Smith pulls, and Law keeps it. He's got plenty of space. He's got some speed. He's past the Patriot head. He's running it all the way. Take it to the house, Justice Law. Give him six. Touchdown, Tigers.
1: Big play. A really good play call as well there from Hunter Brown, head coach.
0: That's a great wrinkle in the play there. You're rolling out. First off, with the play action to Archelle Smith, so there's one level of it. Now you're looking at Auker rolling out into the flats. There's a second level.
1: Yeah.
0: And a perfect read to just go ahead and cut it up the field as everybody was trailing Auker.
1: Yeah, so you get that little – and they ran spurts of this last week. So, you know, you brought this out for the first time, this wrinkle last week against Lindsey, and then now you're building on top of it. So here you fake that little RPO action to Archelle. You got, like you said, Auker going out into the flats. So you have that option to throw it out there if you need to. Or you got the dual threat QB and Justice Law who can take it up the gut and run for a big touchdown like that. You know, so that's great play calling. That's great job of using your weapons and a really good read from Justice Law to get into the end zone there.
0: 71-yard touchdown run for Justice Law, and the extra point good for Colin Freitas. So the Tigers finally get themselves on the board. They have 7 points as the Patriots will head out there and try to respond. And, you know, you try to talk about they've been doing this is what happens. I try to say something. They've been putting together good drives, can't finish points.
1: Sooner or later.
0: Well, then they're going to put up one play and not do much of a drive, but they put points on the board, and that's the explosiveness that this offense can bring to you. Especially with such a dual threat quarterback, I'm kind of shocked that nobody really spying on Justice Law there on that occasion.
1: And that's the difficulty of playing against that RPO triple option, you know, concept type of, you know, team. You know, you got, you know, so many things happening all at once. You got a receiver in the backfield. You don't know what they're going to do with him. You know, Archella Smith has been running the ball well. You know, you fake the play action or RPO to him. And then, again, you still got to account for that quarterback who can do something with it as well. And, you know, sometimes it's easy to forget that you can run it like that, too. So
0: that was a high-spinning kick. Now, man, flying free down past the 50. Freitas trying to get there and able to push him out of bounds at the 31-yard line. And Colin Freitas had a kick just hang up in the wind. Caught it at the 18-yard line in stride and just took off down that Tiger sideline. So now great field position for the Patriots.
1: Big response there from UC on the kick return. And, you know, again, special teams being big parts in games like this where any way you can get an edge, they've had a hard time moving the football, you know, especially with the weather, you know, picking up at inopportune times for them too. So that big kick return is Marsh is in at quarterback still.
0: Rain has died down, but the wind has picked up a little bit in bursts. Marsh rolling to his right. He's running it all the way, trying to get around blockers on that outside, and he's taken down by number 90 on the play. That's Thornley Pierre chasing him all the way here for an 8-yard gain.
1: Marsh takes a little break as Drew Gregg comes back out into the field. Great game there on first down as they go back to the QB run, a little QB zone look like from the offense. Good blockers out in front, and that's why that QB run game is so important, having the extra blockers just to help out and get that QB going.
0: Now Greg hands off with Bullard, who tries to take it straight up the gut. And the Tiger D-line holds strong and drops him for a loss of one on the play.
1: Yeah, that D-line led by Hernan Ortiz, number 95 in the middle of it, had a great game against Lindsey. I mean, looking back on the film so many times where he's in the backfield, he's, you know, being disruptive, he's getting penetration, and right there we see it as he makes first contact and allows for a host of Tigers to come up and make the play.
0: So now third and three for the Patriots. From the 24-yard line of the Tigers, Bullard lines up, same formation. Tigers look to bring the house. I don't know if they got them to jump. We'll
1: Should
0: see.
1: Should be a false start here.
0: And there's the false start, so 5 yards back as the Tigers look like they were about to bring some heat.
1: Yeah, already had 5 at the line of scrimmage, and you see both linebackers just screaming down as they're about to hike the ball, led by Tyler Ballard and Gage Engle.
0: So now play call changes. 3rd and 3 now to 3rd and 8 as the ball moves back to the 29-yard line.
1: Yeah, pivotal, you know, point here, right? On this drive for UC, now they have a really good field goal kicker in this situation, so you might just play for the yards here, but also a chance where you can get this first down and keep that drive going to maybe tie it up 7-7.
0: Adams cuts back outside, rolling, looking at Adams. There's a lot of pressure in the backfield, running for his life, and finally just throws it out of play.
1: Yeah, great job from the defense, you know, being disruptive and, you know, really from the get-go on that play action. Nowhere for Greg to go with the football.
0: 4th and 8 from the 29-yard line, and it looks like the offense is going to hang out there. Drew Gregg stays out there at quarterback. Tigers will have to hold, stay disciplined on any hard count. Bullard stands to the left. Petty goes across in motion to the far side of the field. Looking across the middle and brought down and sacked. But a face mask on Miles Wilkes.
1: Tough.
0: Miles Wilkes had him dead to rights, and hand just gets up into the face mask. And now a free first down on what would have been a turnover on downs for the Tigers.
1: And yeah, man, we just talked to Coach Ford right before the game, and he talked about needing to, you know, find different ways to generate pressure, and they do a great job of doing that on a gotta have it fourth down, fourth and long, where you know they have to pass the ball, and Miles Wilkes gets back there, has an opportunity for that sack, and
0: just an unfortunate situation for the Tigers. Jaden Clayton is in the backfield for the Patriots. Clayton, very similar numbers to Bullard on the season. Greg hands off with Clayton. Clayton, his hole is closed up, and no gain, second and 10.
1: Yeah, great play from Josh Abella as he meets number 34, Eli Davis, the tight end slash halfback there on the outside. Does a great job setting that edge, not allowing for him to cut up inside as well, too. Playing a great job with his hands and the physicality, and allows for some more Tigers to come up and help make the play, too. Great job from Labella setting the edge on that one.
0: Under 11:30 in the half here. 7-0 lead for the Tigers. On the Tiger 15-yard line, second and 10. Bullard back in the backfield. Adams across in motion to the far side. They hand off with Bullard. He's got a head of steam, and he breaks through. DJ Peaks tried to bring him down, but able to slip that ankle tackle. And Bullard puts six on the board for the Patriots.
1: Really good job there for UC going with the motion across, motion the receiver across, going backside away from the motion and getting into the end zone there.
0: Patriots look like they're going for two here in a funky setup. Bullard lined up behind a whole bevy of blockers. Now he comes into motion. They fake that handoff. Looking in the backfield, he launches one, and his man is out of bounds, out of the back of the end zone. That was Matt Clayton who caught it. But that was a funky play design and almost comes up with the sack. But either way, they keep 2 points off the board. 7-6, the Tigers with a 1-point lead. 11:05 left in quarter number two. We'll be back on the CU Sports Network.
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0: Fortunate drive for the Tiger defense as they had a turnover on downs on the Patriots, but that face mask there on the sack from Miles Wilkes gives them a 15 and a fresh 10, or a fresh set of downs, and then a 15-yard run for Juan Bullard to put six on the board. They missed their 2-point conversion, and that ball will be a touchback, and the Tigers will start from their own 25-yard line.
1: Yeah, once again, we see penalties kind of play a big part, you know, so far and early in this game. You know, you got the penalty from Miles Wilkes on that face mask when he had that sack and keeps UC out in the field, and they scored her.
0: A little bit more even in the numbers, I will say, than usual, but still four penalties for 45 yards. It's been big penalties for the Tigers. It's been a problem.
1: But great response there from UC getting into the end zone, tying this game up here. Missing the 2-point. I was surprised they actually, you know, stayed in that little dummy look there, too, on the 2-point conversion. Gage Engel doing a really good job in coverage, kind of keeping that tight end there in the back of the end zone, eating up his space.
0: Law looking for Oliver, and him and Oliver a little off. They're not on the same page there. Oliver cut up further than Law thought. I think he sat down. I think he was expecting him to break back towards the sideline. Either way, incomplete pass. Now Law has trips here on the near side. Pitches it for Smith, but blocking out front cannot help Smith as he's swallowed up. Number 19 and number 5 combined, Jalen Yearby and Jeremiah DeRochet.
1: Yeah, a little power toss there to the left side of the field, and UC does a great job winning that point of attack, getting into the backfield, and really nowhere for Smith to go at all. And forcing now what is going to be a third and long for this Tiger offense. Elijah Giraud back out in the field, in the backfield here, accompanying Justice Law.
0: A loss of 3, third and 13. Law looking over the middle, and that one's, I think, slipped or floated or a miscommunication one way or the other. As he was looking for Jayshon Pritchard over the middle of the field, but now Clark Kidwell is going to have to come out and punt this one away from around the Tiger 15-yard line.
1: Yeah, I'm not sure what it was. It was either going to be a miscommunication or Justice maybe not seeing that middle field safety right there, but trying to float it over top as if he's maybe expecting Jayshon Pritchard to, you know, cut it upfield a little bit more.
0: High snap for the punter, and Kidwell is swallowed up, and he's brought down at the one-yard line. Once again, special teams disaster for the Tigers as Kidwell is brought down by about five red jerseys following the high snap. And Kidwell down at the one-yard line and holding on to his knee.
1: So to talk about special teams a little bit too, you know, that operation is so fragile and so important, and timing, honestly.
0: Yeah.
1: It's such a big part when it comes to the snap. You know, we saw the timing get messed up very quickly on that that field goal attempt earlier. High snap. Solomon couldn't get the hold down perfectly, and it messed things up. Freitas had to rush the kick, and now we saw the high snap in that situation. UC does a great job sending that rush to block the punt, and, you know, they get back there. He isn't able to get it out, and now we're on the one-yard line here with UC having an opportunity to get it into the end zone once again with more than great field position. I mean, you couldn't ask for
0: besides them tackling him in the end zone, I don't think you could have had a better outcome on that play.
1: Yeah.
0: It's
1: so it doesn't take much for that timing to be thrown off, and it could just be the slightest thing, just like from a higher or a lower snap, that could throw it off and allow the other team, the opposing team, to make a play on it, and that's what they did right there. Great job from UC capitalizing once again.
0: And I know the Tigers are usually pretty good in this position. Now quarterback sneak as they shove it right into the end zone.
1: Wasting no time.
0: With no hesitation. And there's a flag that comes flying in. I would have to, I'd have to imagine this is after the fact.
9: You know, it's going to be against us.
1: Yeah,
9: I think it's going to be
1: PA team still coming back out into the field, so.
0: Yeah.
1: Look like
0: UC
1: is talking maybe a little bit after the play there.
0: Yeah. I was already going to say that, you know, you're basically giving four attempts from 1 yard to, you know, a team. And even when you're a pretty good defense that's backed up against the wall, four tries from 1 yard out is pretty tough to stop. So. So an unsportsmanlike will be enforced on the kickoff. The touchdown's still good. They're going to send out the extra point team to make this a 13-7 ball game.
9: 39?
0: Extra point is up, and it is good. He remains perfect on the year, 22 of 22 on extra points. And it's a six-point game here in Williamsburg. 10:01 left in the first half. We'll be back on the CU Sports Network.
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2: One play, 1 yard drive for the Patriots following the special teams disaster for the Tigers on that punt team. They'll kickoff from the 20 yard line following the unsportsmanlike penalty on the Patriots. So Pritchard and Auker back to receive right around that 20 yard line. Low driving pooch kick makes it awkward for Auker. Now picks it up, rolling to his right on the Tiger sideline, and an ankle tackle saves a whole lot of yards for the Patriots, and the Tiger offense will come out on the 37-yard line.
3: I mean, I thought he had a chance there to do a little bit of something with it. He was the one who took the opening kickoff back last year's game for a touchdown. Thought we were going to repeat history a little bit. I'm so sad now.
2: The rain has stopped currently. The wind, not much of a factor right now, not blowing too hard. Turf obviously still wet. They hand off with Smith. Smith breaks to the right, gets off of a tackler, has got the first down. He's past the 50. And down that Tiger sideline, makes it to the 45-yard line into Patriot territory. And a fresh set of downs as Archelis Smith has a good first down carry.
3: Good job from the right tackle Headley right there to get that seal. And another good run from Archelis Smith as he finds that first down.
2: ...18-yard run for Archelis Smith. Bunch set, a trio of receivers here on the near side. Law hands off with Smith, who almost slips to the turf, able to keep himself up, but doesn't help as he goes down at the 49-yard line.
3: Yeah, a little zone run to the right there for CU's offense, but this front for UC, again, doing a good job there. Even on the cutback, as he tried to cut it back, they're doing a good job staying where they need to be, playing disciplined football. We called it when I played. I'm not sure if they still call it that sometimes, but counter cutback reverse, and he does a great job playing within that trash, not being where he's supposed to be at and doing a good job.
2: Second and 14 for the Tigers. Law fakes that power pitch. He's swallowed up in the backfield. Maybe a loss, a half a step or so on the play. That was around the half-yard line. They're going to call it probably about a half-yard loss there as they go to the 49-yard line.
3: Looks like they're trying to hit that fake toss that they love to do and hit that little in-breaking route to Barlow on the outside. But you see it once again doing a good job getting into the backfield, being aggressive, not going with the toss. And
2: third and 14, no flag as they are looking for Andre Seiler. Over on the Tiger sideline, they didn't get the jump.
3: See, you thought they had a free play there. Even on that one, Justice just needs to settle down to throw a little bit. Led the receiver and Seiler too far towards the defender. They were able to make a play on the ball.
2: Fourth and 14 at midfield, and the Tigers line up. Hard count.
3: Yeah. Punt the ball here.
2: And quarterback punt as Law steps back. And a false start. The operations for the Tigers. Not going to make Hunter Brown happy.
3: Yeah, but he's going to keep his offense out here just to get that punt off again. And especially after the punt team had a hard time and Kidwell was down on the ground after everything that happened too, so not sure how he's doing at the moment.
2: Yep. As Justice Law stays back, he's going to punt away from around the 40-yard line. Big boot, end over end, takes a big bounce, and Barlow is going to field it just inside the 20. So overall, not too bad of a punt from the quarterback. As Jacob Russell did it, and Hunter Brown did it.
3: Mm-hmm.
2: All the way through, and a whole host of quarterbacks since. Jagger Gillis.
3: Did you play QB at CU if you didn't punt the ball?
2: Yeah, that step back quarterback punt there after you don't get the jump is a staple in this offense / special teams, I suppose. So they're going to start from their own 19-yard line as the Tiger defense needs to get a stop to keep this score from expanding. Tyler Ballard meets Bullard right around the line, gains 2 yards on the play, gets to the 21.
3: Yeah, right there coming up and look to be in a little 21-ish personnel, having a little halfback in the backfield to help out as far as in the run game and blocking. Greg comes out the game once again, and they bring Marsh on to the field. 12 personnel here, 2 tight ends for UC's offense.
2: 7:35 and counting down here in the first half. Marsh on a quarterback run, and Ballard once again, back-to-back tackles for Tyler Ballard. As he steps in, maybe a half a yard gain or so on the play, maybe a short 1 yard.
3: Just such a consistent linebacker for us, you know, being that run stopper, tone setter for the linebacking core, does a great job of setting the tone for those guys and playing a lot of attitude and physicality as he does every single week.
2: So now 3rd and 7 from the 22-yard line. An empty set for Drew Gregg. Tigers bring 3. Now rolling out, Ballard and Chase, and that ball thrown into the Patriots sideline. Ballard eyeing Gregg the whole way around to the Patriots sideline, and a great stand from that Tiger defense to make it 4th and 7, and the punt team heads out.
3: Absolutely. Great job from those guys in coverage, you know, taking away those initial reads. Gregg tries to get outside the pocket, create a little bit, but each time he has, we've had someone in that spy play being able to shadow him, eye him down, and put pressure on him as he likes to create and get outside that pocket and make plays down the field.
2: Rolling out, and that one booted around the 50, but that ball sailed out of bounds high up. They mark it at the 47. So staying on the Patriots side of the field as this offense gets a chance to put some points on the board and hopefully take a lead back here with 6:40 left in quarter number 2.
3: Yeah, really good job right there from JT Hawk, one of the guys on our punt return team, getting into the backfield, putting pressure on that punter right there, and wasn't able to get a good punt off. Really good job helping out his offense and giving them some good field position.
2: 2 in the backfield with Law. Fakes it to Rob, rolling, looking at Pritchard, and he just throws that one over the head, well covered at both levels. Had Pritchard under, and then had Caleb Austin over, and rolling out to that Tiger sideline.
3: Yeah, a bit similar to what we saw in that touchdown run from Justice Law, but using Pritchard in that little flat screen element this time around. But UC does a great job covering things up, and Justice does a good job just throwing it away and not forcing it.
2: Pritchard rolls around to that Tiger sideline. Pressured, hits Rob on a dump down, and Rob able to slip that initial tackle and dive forward to make it only a loss of 1. And it's 3rd and 11 for the Tigers.
3: Yeah, a little orbit motion there using Jayshon Pritchard going to the right side of the field. They try to fake that little swing route to him, set up that screen on the backside, and you see once again those linebackers doing a good job sniffing things out themselves, coming up with that big tackle to now force a third and long for the Tiger offense.
2: Their linebacking core pretty age-led for the Cumberland Patriots. Barlow comes to the near side. Law looking, steps up into the pocket, throws for Barlow. That one high. And now, 4th and 11.
3: Yeah, difficult run right there for Justice. Thought he may have stayed on that read a little bit too long, but also had to step up in the pocket. Didn't get past that next read and felt like things were going to open up towards the middle of the field with the receivers on the crossing routes, but it looks like he's going to punt it off once again here on this 4th and long.
2: Punting away in a very high spiral. Takes a Campbellsville bounce and bounces inside the 10-yard line to the 9 or 8-yard line. So once again, Justice Law getting it done with the feet as well and not just in the rush game.
3: Yeah, and again, what a love for him to get off that first read, step up in the pocket once pressure comes like he did in that situation, but get off that first read, get to your next one, and see that play develop just a little bit more, but stuck with a little bit too long, tried to deliver one of those whole shots and couldn't connect with Barlow down that sideline.
2: Drew Gregg and Juan Bullard out for the Patriots in the backfield. A stack here on the near side. Now into motion is Michael Petty in his own end zone being flushed out, and that ball will be out of bounds, incomplete. Even though Caden Lamb was able to make the catch, he was out of play.
3: Yeah, they come out in a little 10 personnel and stack the receivers here on the near side to us, and look like they try to open things up a little bit more on that. See you come out in a cover two defense. Corners do a good job in coverage as well underneath and play their man in their zone. Force that incompletion.
2: 2nd and 10 from their own 9-yard line. Bullard directly behind Gregg. They hand off with Gregg and Ballard. Once again, Ballard's having a great second quarter here. He drops Bullard for a loss of 1 to make it 3rd and 11.
3: And then these zone run concepts, especially too, in these situations, you know, once you see that crease, you know, you have a good situation there just to, you know, penetrate, you know, don't act with hesitation. And Tyler Ballard does a great job reading things out once again and getting through the line of scrimmage into the backfield and getting that tackle for a loss.
2: Trips here on the near side. Gregg. Looking over the middle, has a lot of pressure. There should be holding. There is. And almost picked off by Levias.
3: Yeah, Levias coming from the opposite side of the field in that man coverage on that little drag route underneath. He gets out a little bit late, and he undercuts it and almost had an opportunity at that one.
2: Holding in the end zone. He was holding on for dear life.
3: Yeah.
2: So with that result, it's actually a safety because the holding occurred in the end zone. So a safety puts 2 points on the board for the Tigers, makes it 13-9, and they'll be getting the ball back here with 4:36 left in quarter number two. And then they get the ball back to start the third quarter.
3: A little funky of a score here.
2: Yeah, 13-9 is a very odd football score. Maybe a high-scoring baseball game or an early-scoring basketball game, but not too much in football. Do you see 13-9?
3: Yeah, but hopefully a chance here for, you know, this offense to get things going. Once again, we saw UC right there on two of those three plays, you know, kind of open things up a little bit as far as the playbook and trying to pass downfield. And as the weather kind of cools down here, settles down, wonder if that offense for CU will open up a little bit more themselves too, trying to pass down the field a little bit more. We saw that last drive. you know, what, again, coming into the game, I thought this passing attack could be able to maybe challenge the secondary. Kaiser did a little bit of that against UC. They got some really dynamic receivers, dynamic players at those positions.
2: And they have to kick away from the 20-yard line, so a kick that booms way back, thankfully, bounces into the end zone for the Tigers. That was a absolute monster kick.
3: Not bad.
2: To make it a touchback. Yeah. Thought the Tigers would come away with maybe a little bit of better field position.
3: Yeah, that's pretty good.
2: So now the Tigers will have it from the 25-yard line, first and 10. Justice Law has Elijah Robb in the backfield. Maybe some momentum, hopefully following that great defensive effort for three plays, negative 9 yards, and a safety. Law hands off with Robb, who runs right over a Patriots defender, and he gains 8 on the run.
3: Yeah, they run power right there, right behind number 50, Dice Presley, and Elijah Robb delivers.
2: 5'9", 210, he looks it, and I bet he feels it.
3: Yeah, he delivered some power there on that hit and ended off a nice run there. A gain of 8.
2: So second and 2. A hand off with Robb, who sheds the first tackle and back pedals right back to that original line of scrimmage for a loss of nothing. Probably had him dead to rights in that backfield, but able to slip it and make it a loss of nothing to keep it third and short.
3: Yeah, UC having a hard time getting Robb down on the initial hit, but still doing a good job getting penetration, putting pressure on that offensive line in the pass and run game.
2: Directly behind on third and 2 is Robb.
3: Yeah, they're showing pressure here a little bit too. So they got those two safeties.
2: Cantrell Smith showing top. A lot of pressure there on that left side of the right side of the line. Law runs it to the Patriots sideline. He's got enough for a first down as he runs out of bounds and takes it past the 40 to the 43-yard line. Still in Tiger territory, but a good call and a good run from Justice Law right behind the blockers out front.
3: Yeah, love that QB run there. They're going to the weak side of the field away from kind of the mess of things. Good call there from HB.
2: They hand off with Robb. Takes it to the 45, a gain of 2 on the play. He tries to power through two Patriots.
3: Also, you said this earlier, so you kind of set the scene for things, you know, but a great time to get the ball back here. You get the ball back at half, but you a great moment here to milk some time off the clock.
2: And they get it to Oliver here on the near side, on the Patriots sideline, and Oliver gets it to the Patriot 40-yard line, moves the chains, and I'm sure this will probably take us to the 2-minute timeout unless the Tigers try to hurry up. And it looks like they're just going to look to the sideline and they'll hold it to the 2-minute timeout. So there's the 2-minute timeout, and the Tigers trying to threaten and put some points up on the board, take a lead back. They are trailing 13-9 with 2 minutes left in the first half here in Williamsburg against the UC Patriots. We'll be back on the CU Sports Network.
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2: Have the lead over the number 13 team in the nation following their loss 30-21 to Lindsey Wilson on the road. These are two pretty pretty electric offenses for the most part. They do a good job of putting up points and gaining yards. Campbellsville averaging 42 points a game, 512 total yards a game. The Patriots offense averaging 37 points a game, 457 total yards a game on average. So both of these offenses pretty hot and heavy for the most part, but right now, today, especially with the current conditions, pretty silent. The Tigers actually trailing, even though out leading 187-60 in total yards of offense today. Some of that, of course, with a one-yard touchdown run. Law going to fling one to Oliver on the sideline. He's free, and he takes it to the house. Give him six. Troy Oliver with his second touchdown of the season makes it a 15-13 game with 152, a quick strike to Troy Oliver.
3: Yeah, not your traditional X-type receiver at 5'10", 170, but, man, he plays a lot bigger than that, plays a lot more physical than that. And they go to that double move there on the outside. Saw that also happen in the Kaiser game, a little double move in against a cover three type of corner. He bites on it, gets past him, and they make a big play on the outside. And right there, Justice delivers a great ball down the sidelines to get into the end zone, going up three here, 16-13 with a minute and 52 seconds left in his first half.
2: There's a little bit of room here for the Patriots to try to make a run if they want to or can. Both teams have three timeouts. I'll be interested to see how this shakes out, Khalil, with a minute 52. That's a lot of time, especially with both teams having three timeouts. Depending on how your defense comes out and stands against the offense early on, you might start taking your timeouts to conserve clock, depending on how they want to play this.
3: Yeah, I mean, defense has been playing extremely well, especially when they've had the more favorable field position. They've been holding things down for the most part. You know, gave up that touchdown, one of the touchdowns being on the one-yard line. That's a tough situation to be in, right? So in this situation here, defense has a great opportunity to get this team off the field once again, get the ball back to your offense, and then maybe get more points going before into halftime. You know, so from a game management perspective, defense has a great opportunity here to really give their team the advantage, the edge in the game, and you know, the team doing a great job so far as executing on that side of things. So great job to get the touchdown there. Hopefully here can get a stop, get the ball back once again, and really put yourself in a favorable position.
2: That ball's going to hang once more, fielded at the 10-yard line, cuts right up the gut, and Freitas misses that first one, slows him down enough for the Tigers to be able to get him back. Kick coverage been an issue here, especially that wind. I was looking at the flag right before Freitas kicked that ball, and it was blowing directly across the field left to right in the face of Freitas for the kickoff. I was curious how he would treat it, and hangs up a little bit, and once again, an electric return for number seven for the Patriots. That's Ronay Watson.
3: Man, seeing special teams here really make a few blunders. Yeah. That's really giving UC some advantage in the game. Great field position from, you know, the punt. Missed field goal opportunity.
2: Greg rolling out. Ballard in chase, and he throws that ball away right before Ballard was able to bring him down. That would have been a monster sack back on the other side of the field. But Ballard doing a good job. I'm starting to think that maybe he's supposed to have his eyes on these quarterbacks.
3: Yeah, Ballard doing a great job today in the run game in these situations, having to spy the QB and putting pressure on him. Great job from him. Almost coming up with that sack. Really good job from Drew Gregg just to get the ball out on time, you know, outside, past the line of scrimmage, receiver in the area, perfect every facet of that to avoid the intentional grounding.
2: Now Greg going to throw it down the sideline. Caught. Jaquan Coulter misses the first tackle. LaBella drags down Petty, but that takes them inside the 10 to the 8-yard line. The defender stepped up to guard that motion for a screenplay

0: at Drew Gregg.
1: Yeah,
0: Tanner Marsh is going to check in.
1: So referencing that, you know, that coverage bust from last week, sometimes you don't realize how many of those big plays that happen down the field is just because of a lack of miscommunication. You know, so one corner here thinks the play call is this, and then the safety thinks the play call is this, and they're just not on the same page, and we end up seeing plays like that that really help out offenses.
0: Petty goes across in motion. Marsh going to keep it flying up the middle. Tyler Ballard puts a big hit on Marsh, pushing them back to the 11, a three-yard loss on second down, makes it third and goal. With 35 seconds and counting down here, nobody taking a timeout, even with three timeouts remaining. Clock ticks under 30 seconds.
1: I mean, he is just seeing it so well. Great vision today from Tyler Ballard, just putting on a clinic at the linebacker position.
0: And Ballard shot that gap. And, you know, when Tanner Marsh comes into the game, you've got an idea of what's about to happen.
1: Yeah.
0: And so, you know, they use him in some throwing opportunities, but not usually. I mean, he's probably in there for that RPO, and he's probably going to run it. And Tyler Ballard just busts right through the seam and blows up Tanner Marsh. They wait all the way till 11 seconds to take that timeout. So I'm guessing here they're going to take maybe one shot towards the end zone and then send out the field goal unit to try to tie this thing up at 16.
1: Yeah, I mean, they'll do some play action as well in any situation with Marsh out in the field. But for Tyler Ballard's instances, it looks like he's just on the run game, on that QB, putting pressure on him, getting into the backfield, shooting those gaps, even also don't want to take away credit from that defensive line doing what they're supposed to be doing, you know, doing a great job on some of those reach blocks, freeing him up, especially too, for him to play with that instinct, play with that high IQ and just that aggressiveness that we're used to.
0: So with it being third and goal from the 11-yard line, I'd imagine they still have two timeouts. So I imagine the plan here is you take a shot towards the end zone or have a chance at a play here for the six or possibly seven. Doesn't work out, you send your field goal unit out and try to tie this thing up headed to the locker room.
1: Exactly right.
0: And it should be a false start. There is.
1: Should be false start here.
0: So another 5 yards back.
1: Maybe 9. Yeah, as he comes out into the field, number 89. False start here for the offense. Still a similar situation. You take that shot. Of course, if you're the quarterback, take care of the ball first and foremost, and don't force anything, because you can still come out of here with 3 points and tie the game up right before halftime, which is a big swing from where we could have been in this game, too. So really good job and execution from UC.
0: Now back to the 16-yard line. Greg looking to his right, flushed out of the pocket. Now in chase. He launches one, and Gerard Johnson comes up with an interception in the end zone. I think that's probably the one thing that you couldn't do in that situation, because now you don't even get the points. There's no field goal attempt to be had to make this a tie ball game. So now you go into the locker room down 3.
1: Colin, that's exactly, you know, we talked about it, that you got to take care of the ball first and foremost. You don't have to force anything. You're in a great situation where if you have to just come up with 3 points going into halftime, that's fine. That's a great place to be. We're going to get the ball back at half anyway, so get those 3 points. Don't force anything down the field, but he tries to get something going into the end zone, throws it right to Tank Johnson for his second interception on the game as well. And here with the Tigers, they're going to gladly take this knee and go into halftime up 3 after forcing that turnover after that big play from UC getting into the red zone here.
0: Massive play for the defense as they come up with an interception in the end zone to keep even 3 points off the board, and they'll go into the locker room with a halftime lead of 16-13. Gerard Johnson has 2 interceptions, both coming at pretty timely moments in the game. And we're going to head to a 2-minute break. We'll step away. We'll come back with halftime thoughts here on the CU Sports Network.
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0: and, you know, the Tiger defense letting up some big plays, you know, so, you know, UC getting in favorable field positions when it comes to some of those self-inflicted wounds as well. But outside of that, the Tiger defense has done a great job of holding their own, and really putting pressure on this offense. You know, you talk about right now, Drew Gregg, he's 5 of 15. He has 41 yards, one interception. He's 33% as far as his completion percentage. And for Tanner Marsh, he's 1 for 2, one interception, 5 yards down the field. You know, so this defense is doing a great job. You know, so this game is honestly a lot closer than what it kind of needs to be for right now. But again, it goes back to, you know, trying to be that team we want to be, and you can't make mistakes like you're making. And you keep teams like this into the game, and you keep giving them chances. You know, so this could be a great second half for this Tiger team to correct some of those mistakes and really put themselves up in, against a really good team. And you see that's just not executing right now.
1: For this to be a 16-13 game, these stats are going to sound a little fake, but just keep in mind that that's because of the special teams issues for the most part that the Tigers have dealt with. That's including kick coverage as well. The Patriots have been set up in pretty good field position, despite, the defense, thankfully, for the kickoff returns. But Cumberland's 47 rushing yards to 135 for Campbellsville, 91 receiving yards to 46 in favor of Campbellsville. So 226 total yards for Campbellsville to just 93 for Cumberland's, but a 16-13 ball game here. Two interceptions for the Tigers, 5 penalties for 50 yards, 7 penalties for 63 yards for Cumberland's. They are one of the more penalized teams in the nation. They're coming into today, they averaged 84 yards a game in penalty yardage. The Tigers are coming off of over 100 yards of penalties against Lindsey Wilson. They average close to, I believe, 60 or so penalty yards a game currently. But nonetheless, the Tigers have had possession for 17 minutes to just 13 for Cumberland. 1 of 6 on third down efficiency for the Tigers. 2 of 7 for Cumberland's. They've had a fourth down conversion. The Tigers failed on one of their fourth down conversions. An injury to Clark Kidwell puts us in an awkward spot. So we've seen a lot more punts out of Justice Law, as he's come in and done it with his foot. And may I say, pretty well for the most part. Put them inside the 10 and inside the 20 on both of his punts. But Justice Law is 6 of 13, 91 yards and a touchdown. Troy Oliver is your leading receiver, 4 catches for 83 yards and a touchdown. 1 catch for 9 yards for Jayshon Pritchard. And in the rush game, it's been Justice Law, 80 total net yards, 1 touchdown. Of course, most of that yardage coming from the 71-yard touchdown run that he had. Then Archelis Smith, 7 attempts for 54 net yards, 7.7 yards a carry. He has no touchdowns on the day. Elijah Robb has 22 rushing yards as well on about 3 to 4 yards a carry. For the defense, Tyler Ballard leading the way with a heck of a game so far, 7 total tackles. He has 1 solo tackle for loss, 3 tackle for loss assist for 9 total yards lost on the defensive side of the ball. Josh LaBella and Caden Partneck both have 4 total tackles. Of course, the 2 interceptions for Gerard Johnson, a pass breakup for Levias in a pretty big moment. He was about to intercept that ball, really. Just missed out on his opportunity there as well. And 2 quarterback hurries and hits for Tyler Ballard. He's been all in the backfield there. A great adjustment from Coach Ford and this defense there in the second quarter.
0: Yeah, and like you said, a great adjustment. A lot of great physicality from that front and being led by Tyler Ballard. You know, as a linebacker, sometimes you're only as good as your defensive line. And we got a great, deep defensive line that does a good job of, you know, their fundamentals, a good job of playing with their hands. And they're coached very well by Coach Owens. And, man, those linebackers are getting downhill. We've seen Josh LaBella do a great job setting that edge. We saw Miles Wilkes get back there for almost what was a sack, but ended up being a face mask, giving a longer drive to UC in that situation. But, man, they're playing well. They're responding well. You know, they gave up a few on that back end, especially that big one. Looked like another miscommunication. So you just need to get some of that stuff cleaned up and fixed. But they're playing very well today and putting a lot of pressure on this team, especially when they get behind the chains. That's exactly where you don't want to be when it comes to playing against the Campbellsville Tigers and what they like to do on that defensive end.
1: With a lot of room to go here before we have to get down to where we need to go for any breaks for ourselves, we've got 10:50 left here, so we'll step away. We'll take an 8-minute break, and we'll be back here on the CU Sports Network.
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8: Have you noticed bad behavior has become normalized at interscholastic athletic events? Some fans seem angry. They lack civility toward one another. Some even get aggressive and unruly. Time out! What is going on? This has to stop. Let's not forget, school sports aren't just about winning. And they're definitely not an excuse to take your frustrations out on the official or the opponent. They're about teaching lessons like perseverance, respect, and empathy, so students can learn and grow as people, not just as players. We all have a role to play in setting a good example for our students and teaching them these important values. So fans, it's time to step up your game and behave positively at interscholastic athletic events in Kentucky.
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2: All right, folks, let's get started.
3: Kentucky.
2: Parents,
3: as the Tigers are taking on the UC Patriots, 16-13. The Tigers have the lead over the University of the Cumberland's Patriots. It's a back and forth first half, but it seemed to be Tigers later on there in that second quarter as the defense comes up big with a safety, and then they come away with the pick in the end zone following the score from the Tigers. So, all in all, the Tigers are back on top, and we've seen their halftime adjustments, Khalil, before, and I think you're going to see a little bit of a, maybe of a different ball game, especially with the weather kind of clearing out right now. Obviously, it can restart at any given point here, but for right now, the rain is away. It's not coming down. I know the turf's still going to be a little wet, and that's going to make a difference with the snap. You know, the ball's on the field. It's on the turf. It gets wet at times, but it should be an overall drier and maybe an easier time throwing the ball down the field for both of these teams.
4: Yeah, so the game had kind of a different trend. So, you know, the beginning of the game with the weather being the way it was, the rain coming down as much as it was, you know, play calling was very specific, very conservative for both teams. You know, they kind of tried it early on to see what it felt like downfield making some of those plays, and they were probably putting the ball more in harm's way than anything else, right? You know, so they let more to run game, you know, more RPO, more screen game. And then as the weather started to settle down a little bit and not as much rain, and it was more consistent and stable in that way, we saw the playbooks open just a little bit more, making some more passes down the field, trying a little bit more things, being aggressive. And we even saw it work out, especially for CU in that situation with that double move down to the sideline to Troy Oliver to get him into the end zone. You know, so I think in the second half, we might see these offense be a little bit more aggressive on that end. That's something I really wanted to see, especially from CU, where I felt like they could maybe test that secondary for UC specifically. We saw Kaiser make a lot of plays in different ways in the game when they played, and I think CU has a similar explosive offense when it comes to not only just the QB and Justice Law being able to make those throws downfield, but really dynamic receivers who can make plays in the quick game, in the short game, but also as deep threats down the field and even some of those contested catch situations especially too.
3: So for the Tigers here, not just in this game, but what is it maybe that from their loss to Lindsey Wilson to now that you think has improved for the Tigers?
4: I think they've cleaned up things a little bit more and also maybe simplified the offense even then too. You know, so I think the weather plays a big part in that, yes, but then also just getting Justice more in rhythm, more, you know, feeling good, getting him some easy completions, whether it's play action, whether it's screen, just getting him out and moving as well and just comfortable making those throws and then also opening things up as it kind of comes along. And then when it comes to CU in that defense, I think tackling has been much better. But also you can tell you're still playing with that same physicality and intensity, and maybe they've even cranked it up a little bit a notch when it comes to that, because you look back at the film and you kind of get a little if I'm in the film room, I'm going to get a little embarrassed from how it was last week, just because that's not the standard you held yourself to,
3: yep.
4: Especially being that defense and, you know, being as great as you are at tackling, being as great as you are at being a shutdown defense. I know that they did not feel good after having a loss like that, but also being able to allow some of those players to make some of the plays they did. You know, so I think they've improved in those areas. We're still seeing special teams come up a bit. We saw some penalties coming here and there, but definitely not to the point where it's at 11 yet, right? You know, so still some of those things to clean up, but they're doing a much better job as far as, you know, making some of those plays, you know, not committing some of those penalties necessarily, and just playing a little bit cleaner on that side. You know, so here as the second half comes, the weather is going to be more in favor for both teams to maybe be a little bit more comfortable taking some chances and being a little bit more aggressive. You know, so I think we can see the strengths of both teams a little bit more in the second half, and so we'll see how these teams kind of line up against each other.
3: Tigers out on the field. They're set and ready to go for second half action. The number 13 team in the nation trying to get back on track following their loss to Lindsey Wilson in Columbia just a Saturday ago. That one goes into the end zone for a touchback. Yes, he does. He does have the win going his direction a little bit, but that doesn't excuse the massive kicks we've seen.
4: Yeah. Good for them. Especially, you know, you don't have to, you know, really, you know, kick at the teams like that. And, you know, we can be explosive on that end of things too, you know, with Jayshon Pritchard and Ashton Aucker back there. So if you ain't got to kick it to a team, that's an awesome chance to be in. So
3: Archelis Smith is out there at starting back. Siler, Austin, Oliver, Busey. Round out your skill positions. Justice Law in shotgun. Busey shifts to the right side of the line. They hand off with Smith. He's got a huge hole working behind Oliver, and he's past the 45, close to the 50. And what a run. They shift Busey over and make it seem like, I guess, that's the strong side, and then they take it right back to the left. Huge hole opens up. Good blocking out front.
4: Really good job from the offensive line. You know, obviously it's going to help if you have an offensive line who can block like that. But then when you have a tight end who can, you can use in a run game in that situation, it's kind of basically like a fullback in that situation. He's doing a little insert, lead block, and Smith does a great job reading things out and bursting through the hole and coming up with a big run to get him at midfield here.
3: Breaks off a 24-yard run on first down to make it first down again from their own 49. Justice Law is swallowed up in the backfield, nowhere to go. There's about four red jerseys there, all ready to bring him down. A sack for a loss of 4 yards.
4: Yeah, they try to set that screen to the outside of Troy Oliver to get him going a little bit more here in the second half. The number five, the cornerback for UC, does a great job reading things out. That's Jalen Yearby right there.
3: So second and 14 from the 45-yard line. Archella Smith rolling out. Now looking down the field, he steps up and he takes his check down to Archella Smith. He's past the 50. Stiff arms the defender to the ground, but still drug down at the 44-yard line to make it third and manageable.
4: As they get there to the line of scrimmage, Aquan Evans, you know, gives Justice Law a little tap on the helmet right there. That's something that the coaching staff also wanted to see from Justice Law. You know, he could have just fixed there's so many things he could have just done better in that last week's game. But one of those things was, you know, just getting it to the check down, getting it to the guy outside. If you're reading things out, you don't like to throw downfield, get it to the check down and allow that guy to make a play and get upfield.
3: So now third and three. A handoff to Deontay Jones. Deontay Jones bounces off a defender. He's breaking loose down the Tigers sideline. Inside the 20, inside the 15. Deontay Jones with a great start. That's his first carry of the day, and he takes it inside the 15 to the 13-yard line and a fresh set of downs for the Tigers.
4: Yeah, it's, you know, Elijah Robb almost came onto the field there, but I think Deontay Jones is still ready to go after that long run. And you know, he's getting to the point where, you know, every time he comes in the game, you can kind of expect something to break off. And right there, great patience, great job to stay on his feet.
3: Deontay had, I believe, the 94-yard touchdown run against Thomas.
4: Yeah, he's becoming a surprise element in this offense and providing some explosive plays.
3: Jones, after his 31-yard run, play action. And Justice has to throw it at the feet of Jayshon Pritchard as he's in basically triple coverage over there. Rolling here to the near side.
4: Yeah, they covered that up pretty well. And then also pressure in the face of Justice. Again, doing a good job just getting the ball out, throw it at the feet of the receiver. Live to see another day on this second and long.
3: Law in shotgun. Hands off with Jones. Jones dragged down from behind. A gain of about 2 on the play. But DeRochet comes flying in from behind Jones and drags him to the turf.
4: Yeah, great job from the backside linebacker on the pursuit there. Tracking down Deontay Jones right before he could get going and find a crease himself.
3: So third and long for the Tigers here. 11:22 and counting down in the third quarter.
4: Looks like we might have a little condensed bunch set here from the receivers.
3: 10 seconds on the play clock and counting down. Now they get to the line.
4: I was about to say a little quad in.
3: Jayshon Pritchard going to have to shift over. 3 seconds. They get the snap off and a false start. Or maybe not. I'm sorry. They didn't blow the whistle.
4: Did you hear a whistle? I heard something.
3: Okay.
4: You're not alone.
3: Well, they let the play go on.
4: Yeah, I think Dice might be down on the field as well. They pick him up and runs towards the sideline as Quintez Thomas comes out. Okay. Yeah, they had trouble getting lined up right there and ended up having 5 men in the backfield. Again, just another operational thing. Jayshon Pritchard got lined up wrong. They're getting the play call in late.
3: So now, with it being fourth down, after they decline the penalty, they just accept the result. That's going to be 4th and 9. Colin Freitas will try one from 29. He'll try one from 29 from the left hash. A little bit of a high snap, brought down, kick up, and sees one go through the uprights as 3 points go on the board for the Tigers. And Freitas puts 3 on the board for the Tigers. That's actually, I believe I had the stat. We were talking about it in the car once more. Freitas was 0-for-3 coming into today from 20 to 29 yards. Some of that's blocks.
2: Yeah.
3: Some of it isn't. But today had missed the short one there. That was because of operational issues and a bad snap into a bad hold. And finally, they get one through from that 20 to 29-yard range.
2: Sigh of relief.
3: And, you know,
2: there.
3: That's a weight. And especially for the kicking game, you know, it's so mental at times. And for your kicker they've had trouble through the operations of it. They've had trouble with blocks, they've had trouble with just seeing it go through the uprights, to finally see that one go through and put 3 on the board has to feel like a huge breath of relief for this special teams and for Colin Freitas.
4: Yeah, and the coaching staff, they take a lot of pride in special teams, and there's a few guys on that side who have been, you know, special teams coordinators, but now they all have, each coach has a hand on the special teams side of things, you know, so they take a lot of pride in that. So, and that's something we need to clean up kind of from the get-go, but they've improved every week as we get a little squib kick here. Bounces up. And
3: onside, a little bit of an onside long bouncer goes to the 35-yard line. Almost caused enough confusion that the Tigers could have bounced on it. Two Patriots running into each other trying to grab the ball. Fortunately, it does not work out as they were able to keep their hands on it.
4: They had a great bounce there.
3: But they'll start from the 36-yard line. And Drew Gregg will start things for the Patriots as the Tigers have a 6-point lead with 10:51 left here in the third quarter. Juan Bullard lines up behind Gregg. Now, Gregg looking to the left has his man. It's number 15, Carter Stewart, a junior out of Corbin, Kentucky. So it's about 5 on that play.
4: It's important how this offense responds, you know, after, you know, that first half, last drive didn't go their way. Drew Gregg throws that interception in the red zone when he could have just probably thrown it away and lived to see that field goal and, you know, you tie game instead of go down 3. You know, so this drive is very important for them. I'll kind of talk about how they kind of impacted Kaiser after things didn't go their way either.
3: Now breaks through the hole. Bullard at a head of steam. But legs taken out from underneath of him, just shy of that first down marker to make it 3rd and 1 from the 45-yard line.
4: Yeah, really good kick-out block there for UC underneath, and running back does a good job getting to that 3rd and short.
3: A little bit of sun poking through here in Williamsburg. You haven't seen that all day long. starting to brighten up. Third and one, actually third and very short here. A handoff for Bullard as he tries to cut it to the outside. And it looks like it should be a step behind that first down marker. Just on the initial spot here.
4: Yeah, really good job from that defense getting downhill. You see number 40, Zeke Carwile, out on the edge, too. Does a good job of being physical down there, too. Now we got a fourth and short.
3: Fourth down, they're bringing in a lot of the power here. Number 83 and number 84, Colton Smith and Dumford. And now,
4: oh man,
3: it looks like they give him the spot. Greg took it on the quarterback sneak. And it looks like they're going to give it to him.
4: Yeah, those QB sneaks have, in a lot of ways, gotten harder to stop, especially, you know, fourth and inches like that. Like,
3: the Eagles unlock the formation, and everybody does their best to copy it or try to stop it.
4: All right. Good job from UC right there to keep the chains rolling, though. An important drive for them.
3: So first and 10 from their own 47. They fake that handoff. Marsh, held up by the back of his jersey, gets across the 50 to the 49-yard line to make it second and medium.
4: So they're kind of going back to it. I thought they played pretty well, for the first half and a little bit in that third quarter against Kaiser. You know, things started to unravel for them a little bit, but at one point it was a 9-point game, and, you know, they had just gotten a big stop against Kaiser. They throw the interception, and after that point, you know, Kaiser really started to make some explosive plays. And we really just saw it get away from UC there. But they competed well against a really good team, you know, tied for number one in the nation. You know, so drives like this are important just to get over that hurdle, but to really take pressure off that defense.
3: Second and six, fakes it. Chased out of the pocket. Number 44, Gage Engel, was the first person back there. Wilkes was back there as well trying to clean it up. And Greg just throws it away.
4: Going back to it again, Coach Ford, generating pressure in different ways, finding help for his defensive line. If they can't get back there, also allowing those linebackers, Engage Engel, Tyler Ballard, to get back there. Wilkes was helpful on the play, providing some pressure too. Now we got a third and long because of it.
3: Third and six. They hand off to Cade Lamb on a jet sweep. He should have enough. He does after he makes Gerard Johnson miss. It goes to the 36-yard line into Tiger territory and a fresh set of downs for UC.
4: Good job from UC. You bring out the QB, the running QB. You run a little jet motion. Use that to your advantage in that situation. He gets the edge.
3: So now first and 10. Greg stands in shotgun. Bullard lined up directly behind. Now man in motion. Skyler Adams wheels out. Now checks over to the sideline. He makes the catch, but taken out by number 21, Jock Williams, for the Tigers after a gain of about 3 on the play.
4: Haven't seen that a whole bunch today as far as those specific type of motions. They use a lot of cheat motion. So when I say cheat motion, they're getting that receiver going in motion and then snapping while he's kind of still running out there. So they're able to kind of take advantage of the defense that way. You know, not sure how they're going to react to it, but he gets him open out into the flats. Greg does a good job getting out to him and get a decent gain on first down.
3: Looked like he was going to wheel up, but then cut out towards the sideline for the 3-yard gain. Tigers show a little bit of pressure off that edge. Now they step up. They drop out. Greg shovels over for number 13, Juan Bullard, who's got the first down and more. Takes about 2 Tiger defenders to stop him. Gets inside the 20 to the 18-yard line.
4: I think cheat motion is an origin of Tyreek Hill and the offense and the Dolphins. They ran a lot of cheat motion, or short for cheetah in that situation. That was his nickname. So using that kind of motion to get guys open and use it as good leverage, putting pressure on the defense, throwing off the timing as well, too.
3: And you already get your guy, speed up. Mm-hmm. He's already in motion, so he doesn't have to build it straight off the gut. They hand off on a reverse to Cade Lamb. He's got a blocker out front working towards the pylon.
4: I think he's in.
3: There's the signal. Cade Lamb with a rushing touchdown on the reverse.
4: So earlier, Colin, I mentioned, you know, something that we talked about a lot when I played linebacker is counter cutback reverse. You know, so you're in that little edge position, or if you're the backside linebacker, you know, you're responsible for that counter cutback reverse. Right there, Miles Wilkes, it looks like he gets hang up maybe on the block, maybe a cut block. He's trying to feed it, but he's out of position in that situation on the reverse, and UC does a great job with the play call, and they get into the end zone.
3: Extra point attempt is up and off. It hits the upright and bounces out. So a tie ball game at 19 with 5:46 left in the third quarter. I don't think that you could have convinced me that the score at any point would have been 19-19.
4: But weird one.
3: Here we are.
4: That's a doink if I've ever seen it, man.
3: We're going to step away. We'll be right back here on the CU Sports Network.
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3: Welcome back, 19-19, tie ball game here in Williamsburg, Kentucky, in a Mid-South Conference battle. The Tigers looking to get back into to get into the win column in the Mid-South Conference, and you see with their very first Mid-South Conference game of the season, so they're trying to stay on the right side of Mid-South Conference play. Wind starting to gust a bit more here in UC, even though the rain's still staying away.
4: Really good play call there from UC. Saw something similar in the Kaiser game when Kaiser ran this play. It was a little fake counter action with the run game, with the running back. You had guards pulling play side, had the center pulling backside, and the receiver mid-play or post-snap runs that little receiver reverse action there. And he score off of it.
3: Ashton Alker fields it from the one. Breaks free down that Tiger sidelines. Got some space. And a blocker out front. He stays in. He's running free all the way down. Give him six. Touchdown, Tigers. What a response for this special teams that has had trouble all day long. And puts around a 99-yard touchdown kickoff return.
4: Colin, that was almost the exact same, even from the high step that Ashton is doing, you know, midfield in that situation. Great execution there from the kick return. Looked exactly the same as the one he did last year at home, but it was on the opposite sideline. So, I mean, what a play there from the kick return from Ashton Alker, getting into the end zone there, taking pressure off that offense who's been having some trouble, you know, moving the ball, getting into the end zone themselves, but definitely big from the special teams.
3: Freitas extra point is up, and it is good. So the Tigers put seven on the board lightning fast, 26-19. They have the lead. We'll be back on the CU Sports Network.
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8: 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Remember, please be careful. It's the least that you can do.
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3: Welcome back to the SCU Sports Network. As quick as a hiccup, the Tigers are back on top, 26-19, following a 99-yard kickoff return from Ashton Auker. As he repeats a little bit of history, I believe he had a 94-yard kickoff return against UC last year, and now a 99-yarder.
4: So not the exact same, like we said earlier, right? But, you know, pretty good. He outdid himself a little bit on that one. Freddy's here on the kickoff.
3: Another squib bouncer into the arms. Fielded from the 25-yard line, and he's brought down just past the 40. So good starting field position for UC.
4: Defense back out in the field here. Hopefully another opportunity here to get a stop instead of letting the team get into the end zone this time around. But
3: if I'm not mistaken here, this should now be a career record number one for Ashton Auker in kick return touchdowns for his career. He's had more than a few here.
4: I think the quarterback's in the backfield.
3: Tanner. Yep, that was Drew Gregg as he takes off with it and loses about half a step on the play to make it second and 10 still.
4: Sorry, that's obvious. No. The quarterback's obvious in the backfield, but they had Tanner Marshall in the backfield as well with Drew Gregg. It's my mistake. But they have two QBs out there. So even then you talked about, you saw in the stats that Tanner Marsh had receiving yards, right?
3: He's got three catches for 84 yards and a touchdown on the season. We weren't sure if that was for real or not. Sometimes stats get a little funky, but they hand off. Clayton busts up the middle, and he's kind of double-shotted there. Takes one cut down from underneath, and Gerard Johnson comes over top. That'll make it third and medium.
4: Yeah, but on that first play, had Tanner Marsh lined up in the backfield, a little up-back position. Dawson Carson does a great job pointing it out to the defense as well. They run backside with Drew Gregg and pick up a little gain on that first down play. Now we got third and medium here for the UC offense.
3: They're on their own 49-yard line, third and six. Empty set for Gregg. Gregg takes a low snap, has to just chuck it out there, able to find his man, Cade Lamb. And that'll move the chains. One that he threw in a hurry, and it didn't even look like he had a good grip on it, but able to get it out there for his receiver to move the chains.
4: Yeah, right down that third and medium. Coach Ford brings pressure, tries to get the guys home before he can get the ball out. Even thought the snap would help there, but Gregg does a good job getting out to the guy, or his receiver, on a sit route.
3: First and 10. Now on the Campbellsville 43-yard line, 3:35, and counting down in the third quarter. They hand off. Clayton slowed down. There's a flag that comes flying in. Dawson Carson slowed down Clayton long enough for Tyler Ballard to finish off that tackle. We'll see what the laundry's for.
4: Good job from Carson there, shooting that gap and getting into the backfield pretty immediately. Getting just enough for Ballard to clean up the play.
3: An illegal shift, they'll replay first down as they move back 5 yards to the 48-yard line.
4: Tanner Marsh coming back onto the field while Drew Gregg stays out as well. So now playing with two QBs once again here on this drive. Zeke Carwile in at linebacker alongside Tyler Ballard. Little shift in the backfield.
3: Now Gregg. Hands off. They fake that handoff. Marsh throwing it and almost picked off by TJ Peaks as it was headed to the turf near Maddox McKinney's feet. Peaks comes diving in but can't make the play on a little double reverse to their second quarterback.
4: Great discipline there from the defense all around. TJ Peaks almost comes up with it in that situation there, but great job from the defense.
3: Second and 15 for UC. Greg Greg takes that snap, looking to his left, has his man in Michael Petty over on the Tiger sideline.
4: Jordan Harris there on the tackle.
3: It's fourth and nine, or I'm sorry, third and nine.
4: Yeah, good situation here for the defense to be in. Kind of just past midfield here for UC, depending on kind of where you land here on this third down, could be four down territory here for the offense.
3: 6 yard gain to Petty, makes it third and nine. Kate Lamb goes across in motion. Greg dropping, throws it, and a sliding down number 14, Chandler Shields, but that's short of that first down marker at the 37-yard line. So we'll see what this UC team elects to do. It looks like they're going to keep the offense out on the field.
4: Yeah, offense stays out in the field, brings a tight end back into the game. Oh, fourth and four here.
3: Clayton lines up beside Greg. Greg rolling, has his man. That's Clayton. He's got some space. Gerard Johnson able to bring him down at the 21-yard line, but continues to keep this drive moving.
4: Really cool action there from the UC offense, using the running back in that situation. Obviously play action, but also allowing him to leak out into that flat to pick up that first down.
3: Clayton hobbles off the field following that tackle, not putting a lot of weight on that right leg.
4: Really cool design there.
3: Greg hits Lamb here on the outside, taken down by Gerard Johnson. Gain of just two on the play. They go inside the 20 to the 19.
4: Good job from Tank Johnson over there. We got a cornerback blitz from Peaks as we're here on that boundary. Coach Ford loves to dial up those blitzes in these situations. Does a good job disrupting that screen initially, making them pump fake it and then get it out from a different angle.
3: Chris Hughes, a freshman running back in for the Patriots. Greg looking end zone, has Petty, but overthrew him, and the Tigers get a little lucky there. Petty had plenty of space, but the ball sails. 26 to 19, still 24 seconds left in the third quarter. The Patriots threatening to score here.
4: Yeah, they've run a bit of a switch release on the outside, and Petty does a good job getting past the safety, Tank Johnson. Just need a better throw from the QB there, and that's another touchdown for UC.
3: Greg McKinney shifts back outside, looking, throws Petty, and end zone. Number six puts another six on the board for UC.
4: Yeah, that's just UC going to one of their best guys on the outside. Looks like he runs a little glance, skinny post against one of our best corners in TJ Peaks. He's trying to drive on the ball. Good delivery from Greg and good route from Petty, and they get into the end zone.
3: It's actually Petty's first touchdown of the day. That point after is through, and we have a tie ball game here in Williamsburg. 22 seconds left in the third quarter. 26 to 26 as the Patriots score off of a 10-play, 56-yard drive. That's their second sustained drive here of the third quarter. I think they had another one 10-play, I think, for 64 yards that scored earlier before the Ashton Hawker kickoff return. And that's a heck of a response following a 99-yard kickoff return touchdown.
4: Yeah, very good response from the offense there. You know, finding themselves in the end zone once again to tie this thing up.
3: So
4: I'm trying to load the stats here to kind of see that conversion, because, you know, they converted a fourth down on that drive, definitely converted a third down.
3: Third down efficiency, 5 of 12. Fourth down efficiency, 3 of 3.
4: Yeah.
3: For University of the Cumberlands.
4: And at halftime, it was, what, two for 7?
3: 2 for 7.
4: UC was, and we're 2 for 8 on third down, so.
3: Pritchard going to take it from the 15. Pritchard accelerates through a gap, gets up past the 40, still running, and taken out on his sideline. And there's a flag that comes flying in as the UC kick coverage team chase Pritchard all the way out there, and he goes tumbling in his own sideline. I think they may try to call a late hit here. Once you get into the pile, I can't see how much is them tripping over things that are on the sideline. There's turf, and there's also rubber from the jump pit over there. He could have tripped over that. I don't know if he got pushed, so it's hard to tell, but it looks like they're going to call this a late hit out of bounds, and they're going to keep moving this ball forward.
4: Yeah. Obviously great for the offense to get better field position than what they were already going to have. You know, going back to UC and that offense, doing a much better job converting on those really important downs and staying perfect on fourth down when it comes to going for it. But even improving that percentage on third down efficiency.
3: Camelsville in a really good spot here as they start their drive from the 36-yard line of the Patriots. Following a good return and a late hit out of bounds. Law. Takes a snap, hands off to Archelis Smith, running it here to the left side. He's got some speed, makes one miss, gets inside the 20 before he's escorted out of bounds. And he's brought down at the 18-yard line.
4: Yeah, good job from Smith again to get that edge. Run around a defender and Curry picking up another first down. He's looked dynamic today whenever he's gotten that ball.
3: So quarter number 3 comes to a close following the first down rush from Archelis Smith. We'll step away and we'll take a break. We'll be back with quarter number 4 in a tie ball game here at UC on the CU Sports Network.
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0: of Mid-South Conference play for the Tigers as they're tied up at 26 in a battle with the receiving votes, Cumberland's Patriots.
1: Man, I feel like...

0: fakes it, taking it to the left. Has got plenty of space. I haven't seen that much space since the national parks I was in this past week. And give them six, touchdown Tigers.
1: Awesome play call there from Hunter Brown and the offense to fake that toss to the right. Quarterback keeps it going counter, and they clear the way and allow him to get to the end zone untouched.
0: A lot of green grass, or at least green turf, for Justice Law as he takes it 18 yards to the house and gives the Tigers back the lead. 6 seconds off the clock here in the fourth quarter. The extra point attempt is up, and it is good. So the Tigers take a 33-26 lead over the Patriots. We'll step away. We'll take another quick break, and we'll be back on the CU Sports Network.
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3: Then you know why Smokey tells you when he sees you passing through. Remember, please be careful. It's the least that you can do.
4: After 80 years of learning his wildfire prevention tips, Smokey Bear lives within us all. 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
0: Quarter number four, 33-26 lead for the Tigers over UC, starting to turn into a little bit of a shootout here, KB.
1: Yeah, I don't like those. I don't like shootouts. Not at all, you know, especially being a defensive guy myself. But I can really appreciate cool play design. We've seen both teams kind of put that out there on the field today. Again, you see that little fake toss to the right. You get those influence blocks, those pulling guards. Going to the right side, and you get some more blocks coming out to the left as QB does a counter.
0: Big boot's going to be a touchback. And I don't blame him for going on and taking it through the end zone, because kick coverage and their return team has been electric so far.
1: And going, kind of breaking that down a little bit more, you know, as a defender, you kind of have certain reads or certain keys as far as what you're looking for to take you to the ball or take you to your assignment, essentially. So if you know someone's reading the guard and you pull those guards, they're coming play side, especially if you're coming downhill, being a little bit more aggressive. You know, so you're reading all those different things throughout the game. You got guys in the booth, Coach Atwood and some of his assistant coaches do the same thing too. So they funnel that downstairs, and they kind of just curate that towards whatever the team is doing.
0: Low snap for Greg. He gets it, hands it off to Clayton, and Clayton is stacked up. Tyler Ballard, once again, the first one there. He's having a heck of a day.
1: And again, plays like that start from your defensive line. So seeing Ortiz kind of get into that backfield, disrupt the running back as far as where he wants to go, and then he makes a move, cuts back, cuts right back into Tyler Ballard as he's able to clean things up.
0: Clayton stands directly behind Greg. Twin set on second and 11. Clayton now goes out of the backfield. Dawson Carson coming off the edge. And I think they're going to get an offside. I'm not sure. It could have been a false start at first, but I know Carson seemed like he got back there quick. So they do get the offsides.
1: Yeah, and Dawson Carson, talk about him a little bit too. This is a player that the coaching staff loves, especially, you know, out on the edge. Still looking for him to kind of find himself in that pass rush lane of things and providing pressure on the quarterback.
0: Takes a snap, hands off, and Carson blows that up, gets his revenge for the offside as Tanner Marsh and Clayton were back there for play action, and as they were faking that off and Marsh tried to take off with it, I think Carson made the tackle on both of them.
1: Yeah, I had pretty good time in there too. You know, we talked about his coaching staff loves him and wants to see him make more plays like that, and, you know, against, again, an offensive line.

0: unlike this, who likes to do certain blocks like that, those reach blocks. He can really shoot those gaps, and he reads it well and gets in the backfield immediately and blows the play up.
1: Third and nine, following the loss of three.
0: I mean, you can see him on the field pointing things out sometimes pre-snap.
1: Clayton goes out. Greg. Carson's tripped up. He throws it to the Tiger sideline. That's going to be short and actually incomplete. So make it fourth and nine. I wasn't sure if he caught it. It was still going to be short of the first down, but it was an incomplete pass. So fourth and nine, and the punt team heads out.
0: And even right there, Carson kind of playing like a madman. He split a double team in that situation. Still got a little bit of pressure on the QB to make him get off his spot. He's rolling out to his right now. Tries to get that pass out to the flats, and it's an incomplete pass, and it kind of starts again with that pressure that Coach Ford and Coach Owens have been looking for.
1: Punt team holds. That one, an odd spinner.
0: Yep.
1: But Damian Hunter picks it up and takes it inside the 45. To the 42 or 43-yard line of the Patriots. Kind of had some sure hands for both of these squads as both kickers trying to make it as difficult as they can to pick these up.
0: Yeah, and you see now we see a mix of players who put their gloves back on. Some still have their gloves off, so it really just comes down to comfortability at that point.
1: Wind blowing decently heavy from left to right. A handoff to Archelis, but he's got nowhere to go, stacked up by number 52 of the defense. That's Ritt Tankersley, the senior out of Toccoa, Georgia. Second and 11.
0: Again, really enjoy getting to watch some of the linebacker play from UC. They got a few different guys part of that core who can make plays and get into the backfield, do a great job getting off the blocks of offensive linemen coming up to that second level.
1: Major Newman, a senior, Ritt Tankersley, a senior, Xander Curry, a junior. There's a lot of age and depth at that position for the Patriots. Second and 11. Law throws one outside the numbers here on the near side, and Austin makes a great high point catch to take it inside the 35-yard line, just a yard shy of the first down marker. It'll make it third and one.
0: Yeah, that one sailed on Law just a little bit, but those passes are difficult. You're passing from the opposite hash there to the flats outside the numbers. But Austin does a good job adjusting to it, going up and getting the ball and giving this offense a third and short.
1: Law takes a snap, rolling to his left, and the play blown dead on a false start. And
0: I'm laughing because it looked beautiful there, and it definitely had some numbers.
1: It's on Troy Oliver, I believe. Yep. I could see coach, wide receivers coach Patrick Oden over there in his direction, jumping over the line, almost imitating what he was doing there, getting after his side. Because now instead of third and one on what looked pretty good moving forward is now all the way back to third and six.
0: Offense waiting for the call here.
1: Third and six obviously changes things a little bit more. Under 10 on the play clock, down to 5. Tigers hurry to the line. Rolling to his left, stops, slips. There's flags flying on that far sideline. He is sacked in the backfield.
0: Yeah, play was a bit doomed from the start, and even at that penalty, I was throwing it right as it was snapped. Yeah.
1: So an illegal shift, and they'll take the result of the play. Can't blame them for that, as the sack takes them all the way back to the 45-yard line.
0: So right there you had, I think, Aukard, who was motioning over onto the right side of the field. Troy's on the left side. Apparently wasn't set himself.
1: So fourth down, you're going to see another quarterback punt here. Nice boot end over end. And it takes a bad bounce for the Tigers, and it goes into the end zone. So a touchback for the Patriots. They come out and set up shop at their own 25.
0: Kind of a drive that just has to make you mad if you're Coach Brown. You get into a third and short situation. You know, of course they had the numbers in that QB run, it looked like, going towards the outside, but you get a penalty, a false start, brings you back. You know, the play, you get a play call in and you try to run it, and that gets blown up and you get brought back again. You just end up having to punt the ball here, but the defense gets the stop. You get the ball, you get a chance to go up once more on the scoreboard, and you just can't execute well.
1: Now, Greg looking down the sideline, throws for Petty, and TJ Peaks comes up with the interception. It's massive for TJ Peaks. That's his first interception of the year. And probably no better timing than in a one-score game, 10:46 left in the fourth quarter, and gives the chance for his offense to come back out and put some padding on the board. I was going to say beforehand, Khalil, that in a shootout, whenever UC had given the ball back to the Tigers, in a shootout, you never want to be the one to give the ball back. And then we gave the ball back, and I was thinking, oh, man, in a shootout, you don't want to give the ball back. But right there, TJ Peaks, once again, defense coming up huge. Three interceptions on the day. Hand off with Rob, who cuts it back right into the face of the Patriot head on the midfield marker and to the 49-yard line for a gain of four.
0: And yeah, you see they're an offense, and specifically that's a QB who likes to take those shots down the field. He wants to give his receivers opportunities and make plays down the field one-on-one. And right there, they just kind of seemed a little off on what the receiver wanted to do and what the quarterback wanted to do. TJ Peaks, coming from the offensive side himself, has those ball skills to be able to kind of make those plays downfield as he makes that one. Looking like a receiver in his own right.
1: Now Law hands off once more with Rob, who cuts it on the right side of the line, has enough for that first down, goes to the 44-yard line.
0: Yeah, I mean, they probably still call him a two-way player. TJ plays receiver and cornerback, but really at this point, he's such a big, pivotal part of that defense and probably being our best corner. That's pretty much is where he is now, primarily.
1: First and 10 for Jay Law and the offense. Law takes a high snap, hands off with Rob, and the club holds him up long enough just for a gain of nothing as others rally to the tackle. Jaquan Hall, one of the two defensive linemen that have big old clubs on those hands.
0: Yeah, and they're large guys too, you know. Jaquan Hall, you know, 6'3", 240, number 98, 6'3", 300.
1: Israel Hurd, 6'3", 300 with a club on as well. Empty set on second and 10. Law steps up, has his man Auker, who makes the catch and slides down at the 35-yard line to shorthand that, and that makes it third and one.
0: Also, good job from Law again. That's some of what we didn't see is some of that pocket awareness and pocket movement we're so used to like seeing from him. He does so well with it. Those slight movements, being able to avoid some of that pressure. But also when he does that, keeping his eyes downfield to be able to make some of those plays, and he finds Auker right there to sit right before getting that first down and also avoiding that defender crashing down on him too.
1: Pritchard lines up in the backfield with Smith and Law. Smith gets the carry but runs. He's continuing to chug along.
0: He's moving the legs.
1: He got enough for the first down. Impressive feat as he ran right into that pile and just continued driving those legs forward enough to gain that first down.
0: And again, not the biggest back. He's 5'7", you know, 185, but he's a ball of muscle. He runs with a lot of power. We've seen a lot of the explosiveness, but even in moments like that, to be able to get some of that short yardage is huge.
1: Tigers taking their time just as they should and let this clock continue to drain down here in the fourth quarter with a 7-point lead. Smith to the left of Law. Law hands off with Smith, who cuts to that right side quickly. He's inside the 25, cutting around, takes a big hit from Day Roche. Gives him a couple words on the hit, but nonetheless, he still got the first down and moved them into very favorable territory inside the 20 to the 16.
0: Yeah, great blocks from his offensive line, number 53, DeMario Brown, and also Caleb Austin at receiver number 14 on the outside, blocking downfield as well, keeping a block for really majority of the play.
1: Rob in it back. Tiger sideline trying to get hyped up. They give it to Law on a run. Breaking to the outside. Can he gain the edge? Just enough to gain a good bit of yardage. Not enough to score it. Let's see where that marked. Not enough to move the chains. Just short. It'll make it second and inches.
0: It's kind of what we saw in that last drive in that third and short. It's like, man, before the false start, had the numbers, exactly what we wanted. The penalty blew the play dead. But they go right back to it. That QB run, he gets the edge, picks up a really nice gain with the lead blocker, Elijah Robb, the running back on the outside, along with Jack Busey.
1: Sun once again going to make its appearance for probably just a short while here. Law on second and short, hands off with Rob, runs ahead with a head of steam, goes inside the five and brought down at the 3-yard line. That'll make it first and goal for the Tigers from the three.
0: A heck of a block from Jack Busey to get up on that linebacker, get to that second level, and lead the way for Rob. And once again, it helps so much as an offense, especially a run game. You have a tight end who can block the way he does and really provide that extra blocker, but also help out that offensive line, provide other angles, really, you know, help out the numbers as far as going up against a physical box like you see.
1: Law hands off with Rob, trying to cut around two Patriots defenders. Going to keep him from finding that navy blue turf here in the right end zone. 4:41 on the clock here in the fourth quarter.
0: And just incredible execution so far from this offense. You know, milk on the clock, keeping the chains rolling, moving the ball. You know, this level of physicality, you know, running the ball as much as they have is exactly what you want to see.
1: Second,
0: get to this conference play.
1: Second and goal from the three. Law going to keep it himself. Looking, has his man, Jayshon Pritchard. Give him six. Touchdown, Tigers. Jayshon Pritchard's fourth touchdown of the year comes at a pivotal point to give some breathing room for the Tigers here away from the UC Patriots.
0: And that's exactly what we've seen before.
1: Flag here. Right in the area of the blocking, or right in the area of some other receivers. Gonna get an OPI on the Tigers.
0: I don't love
1: that. So wipe the touchdown off the board.
0: Don't love that on the RPO in that situation right there. A little RPO read, and then you get the a little completion out into the flats. for one way underneath. I mean, we've run that.
1: Yeah.
0: In this game, probably three or four times already.
1: I don't know what they did differently, but nonetheless, the referee saw it differently. They're trying to figure this out. The play clock goes down to two. They take a timeout with 3:52 left, and Coach Hunter Brown wants a word with the white hat.
0: I don't blame him in that situation. I'm just a little unsure of what the reasoning was.
1: Even the receivers over there wanting to hear the explanation of what happened, but a timeout taken, 3:52 remaining, 33-26. That touchdown was wiped off the board due to the offensive pass interference. And now it's second and goal from the 14-yard line. As I guess either they've come to an understanding or an agree to disagree, and they walk away from each other.
0: I'm about to say probably. Like, not much is obviously going to change. You know, we've already run it before, but, you know, in this situation, that's all you can really do. And it's just, again, a little confusing, but we got to move on, I guess, right? And find another way to get into the end zone.
1: So with 3:52 left, the Tigers trying to find that extra space between the UC Patriots defense. It has shown that they can put together a drive. And if they take one all the way down the field, they can eat up a lot of clock here and put 7 on the board, or be in an opportunity if they really wanted to take one, to take that lead with an 8-point play.
0: So I'm still thinking about that last play. I'm going to have to really look back at the film and see what was happening that was so different from earlier in the game when we've run it before. But, yeah, I'm moving on.
1: Rob goes to the left, looking for the power run as Law tries to break around the edge, and he's drugged down. It looks like maybe a yard shy, or maybe right back at that line of scrimmage, but still third and goal now.
0: Good blocks out front, especially by Elijah Robb, but good play from the defense to get downhill there and not let them get much.
1: Looks like they actually may have given him one. So the ball's on the 13.
0: Third and long here, still allowing that clock to run. 4 left on the play clock here.
1: Players in and out. And with 2 seconds left on the play clock, Jayshon Pritchard runs over to the sideline. He was irate. Yeah. Campbellsville has to burn another timeout.
0: Yeah, we're making subs. They are allowed to make those subs too. And
1: so with 2:58 left, the second timeout of the half taken by the Tigers. They have one left. We're going to step away. We'll take a quick break. We'll be back on the CU Sports Network.
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1: Welcome back. The Tigers had to use a timeout to avoid the 5-yard penalty. Third and goal from the 13-yard line. In a 7-point game, the Tigers with a 33-26 lead.
0: That sun is hitting now.
1: Sun is bright and these blue eyes don't help. Barlow goes across in motion. Fakes that handoff. Law having to retreat, and he's sacked. And he lost a lot of yardage. The one thing he really couldn't do in that situation was take that much yardage. He's got to throw it away. And I'm pretty sure Coach Hunter Brown's letting him know the same thing. You have to get rid of that.
0: Yeah,
1: and he takes a sack, making this a much longer field goal try than what it would have been.
0: And it looked like he had an opportunity to get away from him. I thought he was going to there for a second, and they did a great job coming up with that sack and corralling him just enough to get him down. That's a big play by the UC defense, obviously, just to get us in some pushes back here as we attempt the field goal here in a second.
1: Push back, to say the least. A sack of 19 yards from Xander Curry. He had 5 tackles for loss.
0: Not ideal.
1: Coming into today, puts up a big-time sack on Justice Law at a very pivotal moment for UC on a field goal unit that's already had some struggles. Now you push him back another 19. Makes this a much more difficult field goal than what it would have been. The wind is blowing maybe a little bit sideways, but not much. It's headed right at the back, so it should help Colin Freitas out a little bit here. This is going to be a 49-yard attempt for Colin Freitas. His long on the season is 44. Snap, hold, kick is blocked. That ball takes a big bounce. Solomon Stonebreaker had to get back there. UC recovers, and once again, blocked field goals are a massive problem.
0: I mean,
1: for this team,
0: you don't have a choice but to go for the field goal. Obviously, being backed up and taking that sack the way it happened is not ideal, but you have to go for the field goal. You got to give yourself have a chance to go up to 10. But instead, right now, 2.5 left in this game. Tigers up 33-26.
1: Jalen Yearby with a massive block.
0: Yeah. UC pass midfield here, so great field position to start off with. And as an offense has really caught rhythm here in the second half and has executed well.
1: Tanner Marsh out at quarterback for the Patriots. Cade Lamb goes across. Marsh keeps it, and Carson drags him down. Able to gain about 5 on the play.
0: Yeah, Marsh puts a good move there on Carson as he keeps it. But Carson's still able to get enough of that jersey to get him down, slinging him forward a little bit. Now that second and medium, man, I'm getting nervous.
1: Takes it to the 43. I said they're going to take this to the 2-minute timeout. Like I told you, in a shootout, you don't want to be the team to give the ball back. And so far, the Tigers might be on the wrong side of giving that ball back. A blocked field goal. It's not the first block we've seen from that kick team. I don't know what it is in the line or what teams are seeing on the line, but it's been an issue for this Tiger team.
0: The operation's not good. It's not good, and they're going to have to fix it and make those adjustments. They'll do that, of course. But man, everything kind of started with that penalty. That offensive pass interference on that touchdown play that we had and had run that similar concept earlier in the game. And just a tough moment to make that call and then obviously push us back. And we find different ways to push ourselves back after that.
1: Yeah.
0: With the sack.
1: So in an unfortunate scenario for Campbellsville, after the blocked 49-yard attempt, the ball ricocheted quite a bit down the field, too, on top of that, which takes them past midfield. 5-yard gain from Tanner Marsh. Makes it 2nd and 5 from the 37-yard line.
0: Greg Nett on the field. Quarterback for UC.
1: Skyler Adams goes to the right side of the field. Greg rushed out by Carson. Carson drags him down, and that ball is just lobbed out. Doesn't make it back to the line
0: of
1: scrimmage, and nobody's in the area. So they're going to call the intentional grounding, and that is a huge play from Dawson Carson.
0: I mean, that's Dawson Carson once again. You know, these past two drives, you know, just coming up huge for his team, getting pressure, getting into the backfield pretty immediately, getting Greg off his spot. As the refs call this intentional grounding here, but again, if that wasn't going to be a sack, quarterback tried to get it out, can't get enough on it. Intentional grounding now. And that's going to bring them back here. tremendously.
1: So there will be a 10-second runoff. So the 10-second runoff on that intentional grounding, including that massive loss of yardage, takes it all the way back to second. I'm not sure how long to go, but it's second and forever. 10 seconds on the play clock. Greg standing in the pocket. He's got his man on the Tiger sideline. Skyler Adams makes it back to that original line of scrimmage at the, well, at least to the 37 before the sack, that line of scrimmage. Okay. So makes it third and medium there. 1:25, he was able to get out of bounds on the throw to the sidelines. That stops the clock. Two timeouts.
0: Tigers drop eight back in coverage there. Quarterback does a good job rolling out to his right.
1: Fourth down. Tiger sideline. A Tiger faithful that made the trip trying to make some noise for their defense. Big time to step up here. Greg stands, throws, and has his man. That's number 7, Ronye Watson. Had few electric returns in the kick game and now gets the first down as they move the sticks.
0: Yeah.
1: And they get to the 22-yard line.
0: Smash concept there. You got the outside receiver doing a little curl route, hitch route underneath, and then over top you got the slot receiver doing a corner. Tigers send 5 to do a cornerback blitz.
1: I thought he missed it with Petty down there, but found Watson just over the top. Stack of receivers here on the near side. Now shifts out of it. Greg looking to the right, and that is caught. What a catch from Skyler Adams. Had Jordan Harris draped all over top of him. I thought he almost had a chance to cheat that route and get the interception, but what a catch to move the chains. A first down as they go to the 12-yard line.
0: Yeah, Greg doing a great job getting the ball out once again. Receivers coming up with some really big catches there over on the sideline.
1: Tigers backed up at their own 12-yard line. Minute 15 on the clock. Greg rolling to his right, has his man. Tigers rally and deliver a massive hit. 3 grade jerseys. Deliver a huge hit. He's a little
0: hard.
1: Slow to get up.
0: He gets it hard on that one.
1: Carter Stewart.
0: Yeah, clock was rolling a little bit, stayed in bounds, but he's definitely a little hurt on that one. He's now trotting to the sideline. Yeah, that was a tough hit.
1: A little wobbly, a little shaky, but he's going to jog off himself. Trainer finally stops him to get him to walk.
0: Yeah, massive play there for UC on the play action. You get him leaking out to the flats there on the little boot, knowing there to stay with the receiver.
1: Clock goes under a minute now. Still counting down. 2 timeouts for Cumberland. Ball's on the 6-yard line. Second down. There's still room for a first down. Greg, quick throw out for Cade Lamb.
0: Holding. That's
1: and
0: a
1: there's
0: hold.
1: A holding
0: there a
1: on
0: hold.
1: Number 7.
0: That's a hold right there.
1: Both of us pointing it out. Watson gets caught up holding on to the secondary. So
0: it's a great fight, though, out there. If you're going to go up against someone like that in that moment and you feel like you're getting hold, you have to make it obvious. You got to fight through it, and you got to show the refs, hey, I'm trying my best here. And that was a great job by Coulter to do just that, to get that holding called.
1: So Ronye Watson gets a holding call, which is going to give the Tigers some much-needed space here as it takes it back to the 15-yard line and wipes that what would have been game-tying touchdown off the board.
0: Yeah, 40 seconds left here. UC with two timeouts.
1: They have to get to the two for a first down. Empty set for Greg. And Campbellsville is going to take a timeout. I don't know if Coach Ford didn't like what he saw or if there was any sort of miscommunication, but they're going to take their final timeout here with 40 seconds left.
0: Yeah, I'm going to go with he didn't like what he saw. They came out in an empty formation there. May have just wanted to get his defense together, talk it through a little bit. You know, we haven't talked about a whole bunch this season, but what's different from last season is Coach Ford's now down out on the field.
1: Yeah.
0: Coach Atwood's up in the booth. Last year, Coach Ford was up in the booth. Coach Atwood helped out with the defensive, getting the defensive calls in, helping with coaching linebackers. Now he's coaching running backs, kind of assistant coach type of area. Coach Ford's on the field calling the plays too. Still getting some stuff from Coach Atwood every now and then. So didn't like it. Wants to talk to his defense as well, get them together. Obviously, very pivotal moment in the game for this defense and for this team. You know, being on the road, you know, obviously, you know, being up 33-26, this team is marching down. You know, of course, you want to keep them out of the end zone, but even if you get into that territory where they can possibly even go for two to win it in this situation as well. So you just really want to talk things over, make sure everyone's kind of aware of the situation, what we're looking at here, but also make sure communication, which has kind of hindered us here this game and even last week against Lindsey Wilson.
1: Empty set, Greg. Now looking across, he's going to throw for the end zone, has his man, and Michael Petty was right there for the ball. TJ Peaks dove in. I'm not sure. I think the ball was going to be incomplete anyway. But yeah. TJ Peaks certainly didn't make the play easier for Michael Petty.
0: Yeah, right there, zone concept from the Tigers in that situation there. Peaks has eyes on a QB. He's able to peel off of his zone and help out there on the open receiver for UC.
1: So third down and 14. They have to get to the 2-yard line for a first down. 35 seconds on the clock.
0: A
1: false start on UC is going to push this thing back another five.
0: Gage Engel and Tyler Ballard kind of playing in the line of scrimmage, showing blitz, kind of backing out a little bit, you know, showing blitz once again. High pressure moment. An offensive line commits a false start there to bring UC back once again here. Third and long turns into third and longer.
1: So third and 19, 35 seconds left in the fourth quarter. Greg rolling, stepping back, has a lot of pressure, and he's wrapped up and sacked. Swim move from Josh LaBella.
0: Looks like they run a bit of a play action there.
1: As Sack drops this offense all the way back behind the 30-yard line to the 32.
0: And strange thing about that one, it looked like, you know, nearly max protection almost for UC. You know, so they had extra blockers back in there. And so I'm not sure what happened on that, but allowing LaBella and Dawson Carson, you know, they great pass rush on that one. They get around the edge, and they're in pursuit. And then LaBella ends up with the big sack right there on that third and long. Great job from the Tiger defense at Tiger front.
1: UC takes the timeout. 28 seconds remaining. They do that to stop the clock. They've got a fourth and 30 from the 32-yard line. So it all comes down to this play. They still have room to get that first down and keep it alive without scoring a touchdown. They're down by 7 in a 33-26 game.
0: A lot of fourth quarter moments here for this defense. A lot of the big plays they've made. Dawson Carson has had a hand to play in a lot of those moments, if not every single one of those moments. And right here, he and this defense having an opportunity to seal this game, get out of here with a W on his fourth and 30.
1: Greg, play is blown dead.
0: Trying to figure out what's going on here. Coach,
1: I think the
0: coach is on the field.
1: Tiger coach has won an answer. Not sure why it was blown dead, but it was. Nonetheless, 27 seconds. Greg launches one to the end zone. I think it's going to sail, and it's picked off. Josh LaBella is able to come away with that deflection and slides down in the end zone to seal the game for the Tigers.
0: Stressful.
1: Is it Mid-South Conference play?
0: Yeah.
1: If it doesn't come down to this, Khalil.
0: I mean,
1: think so.
0: I think you're right, man. This is NFC football at its best. Tough opponent here on the road. And honestly, it was a really interesting game, just the trend of things with the weather, but also the second half just being really fun to watch as far as just from a football standpoint. Mm-hmm. But, you know, Tigers, this is a big one for this team after that loss to Lindsey Wilson last week.
1: Justice Law takes the knee and puts the final stamp on a Mid-South Conference Classic, 33-26. The Tigers come away with the victory on the road in Williamsburg. We'll step away. We'll take a two-minute break, and we'll be back with post-game thoughts here on the CU Sports Network.
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2: Network. Tigers take a close one on the road. The number 13 team in the nation escapes against a receiving votes UC Patriots team 33-26 in a very rainy start to the day. Dries up in that second half and ball started to fly just a little bit more, but it didn't necessarily have to for this Tiger offense, as the run game was plenty sufficient for the Tigers as well as some pretty good defense. We'll take a look at some of these stats here before we get your thoughts, KB, on the game. The Tigers outrushed University of the Cumberland's 237-97. The Cumberland Patriots outled Campbellsville in receiving yards, 151-121. The Tigers overall had 358 total yards to UC's 248 yards. A couple of the big stats in this game: third down efficiency, 3 of 11 for the Tigers on third down, and 0 for 1 on fourth down for UC, 5 of 15 on third down, but 4 of 5 on fourth down. Of course, some of that was in some very fourth and short situations, but nonetheless, 4 of 5 in that final fourth down non-conversion came at a great time there right at the end of the game. Four interceptions for Campbellsville is going to be probably your big marker there in terms of how this game was won for the Tigers. Four interceptions, and also 8 penalties for 65 yards for Campbellsville, 12 penalties for 107 yards for the Patriots. A lot of holdings, a very timely holding call for the Tigers there towards the end, an intentional grounding towards the end of that game kept pushing them backwards and backwards and backwards. We take a look at some of the individual stats for the Tigers. Justice Law comes back. He throws 9 of 17, 121 yards, and one touchdown. Troy Oliver had 4 catches for 83 yards and a touchdown. He was your leading receiver. And in the rush game, Archelis Smith had another 100-plus yard game as he rushes for 114 yards. Justice Law doing it with his feet as well as his arms, 75 yards on the ground net. Some of that, he actually gained 111 total yards, but sack yardage plays into that, and so he nets 75. He had 2 total rushing touchdowns, including that 71-yard touchdown run for him. Elijah Robb nets 37, and Deontay Jones nets 32. The Tiger defense looks at Tyler Ballard for a heck of a game with 10 total tackles. He had 4 tackle for loss assists as well as a tackle for loss solo. Miles Wilkes had 7 total tackles, and a guy that he comes up, they have him at 2 total tackles, but I'm not really sure. Dawson Carson, he had multiple sacks, I guess, and multiple tackle for losses. He was getting into the backfield, causing a lot of disruption, a lot of issues for them. It was, I think, different from that Lindsey Wilson game. It seemed like the defense really did a better job of dialing up a lot of pressure and really getting to the quarterback, delivering some big hits, and also putting them behind the chains with some tackles for loss.
3: Yeah, and specifically with that, you know, this game that, you know, UC runs, it's very zone oriented, very zone heavy. So it's going to be a lot of reach blocks. You know, so with that, the offensive line is, you know, moving up, moving together. But even then, you know, especially looking back at what Kaiser did to them

0: See.
1: Sorry about that. We were down for a little bit, so if you want to kind of reiterate just a little bit, sorry.
0: Sure. No, you're good. So even going back to it, you know, I think Dawson Carson doing a good job of, you know, reading some of those reach blocks. This is a very zone heavy scheme that you see runs, you know, so being able to get penetration, you know, being able to get through and really beat some of those gaps. I think our defensive line did a really good job executing that sort of game plan, seeing especially what Kaiser was able to do, getting penetration, getting into the backfield, disrupting what they wanted to do. Then also Tyler Ballard there, that second level, doing a great job himself getting penetration, getting downhill immediately, playing with that tenacity, but also playing with a high IQ, playing with instincts, and he put on a clinic for, you know, what you want to see from a linebacker. And I'm excited to look back at the film. You know, I feel like it's going to be some of that teach tape that you're going to put out there to linebackers. Hey, this is what we want the position to look like. This is what we want you to play like. You know, so those two guys really made their mark on today. Even on the back end, TJ Peaks came up big. You know, Tank Johnson had two early interceptions as well. You know, I know we gave up a few things here and there, and Greg was able to really make some plays downfield, and we saw those receivers pop a little bit. But really proud of the strides this defense took today. I think they were much better than what we saw against Lindsey Wilson, even from a tackling standpoint and just cleaning up side of things on the offensive end. I think we look good. I think we're a little bit conservative in some ways in the passing game, which was good especially for the first half as far as getting our QB into rhythm, getting some easy completions, tried some things downfield, got a great look at Troy Oliver down that sideline on a double move, for that touchdown especially too. But didn't put too much pressure on things. You know, the conditions weren't great today. Didn't want to force anything. Justice did a great job taking care of the football. If things weren't there, he pretty much didn't force it. You know, I know he took that sack. And that was a situation where I thought he got away. But he ended up taking the sack and forced us back for a longer field goal attempt that ended up getting blocked. So even then, running the ball, that was great to see, incorporating more of the QB run game. Even had a great play call on one of those touchdown runs where, again, you got that influence blocks with the toss going to the right, and then you get the counter coming back to the left of the QB. He keeps it, goes in for an easy touchdown. So run game really showed itself well today with Archella Smith, Justice Law, that offensive line, and a few more guys like Rob and Jones to really help out with things. Special teams, man, that's a big lane that we really need to clean up. No phase really looked good today for the most part. And Kidwell gets hurt early on a punt, but even had a high snap on that. They end up getting the ball at the 1 yard line. They score immediately on a QB tush, push tush. We got, you know, blocked field goal, a missed field goal. Like, it was just so many things. Kick return, we couldn't even kick it deep to him. You know, at that point, we started doing squib kicks, just to, you know, help out our kickoff. You know, so it was a rough game for special teams and definitely something they're going to have to clean up, when it comes to next week's practice and how they fix those things. Because as we get deeper into competition, conference play, but hopefully postseason play, that's going to be huge. And we saw that come up huge today for both teams, getting great field position, getting in opportune plays and opportunities just to be at a point in the game to, like, really score and get the ball into the end zone. And we saw both teams really capitalize on that, especially. But here, fortunately, the defense was able to hold up on that last possession here after the blocked field goal. So great job to them. Awesome job just getting pressure on the QB and making things difficult and putting pressure on them.
1: I can tell you what Coach Brown will say. There's at least 9 points right there that we missed out on. This should have been a 42-26 game at least. I'm sure he finds some more scores that they probably should have had along the way as he looks back at film. But nonetheless, if you want to find out what else he has to say about today's game and then what else he's got to say about their upcoming matchup with Cumberland University of Phoenix in Tennessee, you can join us on the Hunter Brown Show. Myself and Hunter Brown will sit down and we'll talk about that upcoming matchup as well as this matchup and all things in between. That one on YouTube on the Campbellsville Tigers YouTube page at 6 p.m. on Wednesday. Thank you for filling in as well, by
0: Absolutely.
1: The way. I appreciate it. You
0: Thanks
1: did an amazing job. No complaints whatsoever.
0: I have complaints.
1: But I'll be back in the seat and getting things done, so hopefully nobody's too disappointed that they won't have Khalil next week.
0: Hey, whenever you want me back on to hang out with you, though, I'm still good for that at any point if you want that, man.
1: Say
0: just,
1: no more.
0: Just shoot my shot.
1: I want it all the time. Anyway, The Tigers are back on Saturday, October 17th against Cumberland University. That one, I believe, is going to be senior day, Khalil, if I'm not mistaken. So, I'm not sure how they'll do that time-wise. I don't know if that's going to be a before the game, halftime, or end of game type of thing. So just be sure to stay tuned. Hopefully I'll have that answer for you so you can hear it on the Hunter Brown Show. And we can get things figured out for what time you need to be there to support our seniors on senior day. And another very tough Mid-South Conference matchup coming up, as the Tigers going to have to play pretty close to perfect in order to reach their goals and get to the postseason, and hopefully a little help along the way from the Mid-South Conference other teams, and maybe a share of the Mid-South Conference title or a solo Mid-South Conference title themselves. For Khalil Baker, I'm Colin Sheffield. Thank you for tuning in as the Tigers take a 33-26 win over the UC Patriots here in Williamsburg. Thank you for tuning in to the CU Sports Network.

0: Talking to your kids about the dangers of vaping can be hard. 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
3: Here's a look at your evening weather forecast from 88.7 The Tiger and the National Weather Service. Expect mostly cloudy weather tonight with a low around 62. Saturday, meanwhile, we'll see an 80% chance of rain, cloudy weather, and high winds around 30 miles per hour through the day and night, with a high near 69 and a low around 60. Sunday, meanwhile, we'll see a continued 70% chance of rain with partly sunny weather and a high near 69. This has been a look at your evening weather forecast from 88.7 The Tiger and the National Weather Service.

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3: 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Here's a look at your evening weather forecast from 88.7 The Tiger and the National Weather Service. Expect continued stormy weather tonight with high winds around 30 miles per hour and an 80% chance of rain with cloudy skies and a low around 59. Sunday morning will stay overcast and wet with continued cloudy weather and a 60% chance of rain with a high near 69, with Sunday night seeing gradually clearing weather and a low around 56. Looking to Columbus Day, expect returning mostly sunny weather with a high near 83 through the morning and clear skies with a low around 60 through the night. This has been a look at your evening weather forecast from 88.7 The Tiger and the National Weather Service.

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7: Here's a look at your evening weather forecast from 88.7 The Tiger and the National Weather Service. Expect continued stormy weather tonight with high winds around 30 miles per hour and an 80% chance of rain with cloudy skies and a low around 59. Sunday morning will stay overcast and wet with continued cloudy weather and a 60% chance of rain with a high near 69, with Sunday night seeing gradually clearing weather and a low around 56. Looking to Columbus Day, expect returning mostly sunny weather with a high near 83 through the morning and clear skies with a low around 60 through the night. This has been a look at your evening weather forecast from 88.7 The Tiger and the National Weather Service.

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8: Here's a look at your evening weather forecast from 88.7 The Tiger and the National Weather Service. Expect continued stormy weather tonight with high winds around 30 miles per hour and an 80% chance of rain with cloudy skies and a low around 59. Sunday morning will stay overcast and wet with continued cloudy weather and a 60% chance of rain with a high near 69, with Sunday night seeing gradually clearing weather and a low around 56. Looking to Columbus Day, expect returning mostly sunny weather with a high near 83 through the morning and clear skies with a low around 60 through the night. This has been a look at your evening weather forecast from 88.7 The Tiger and the National Weather Service.

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2: 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Here's a look at your evening weather forecast from 88.7 The Tiger and the National Weather Service. Expect continued stormy weather tonight with high winds around 30 miles per hour and an 80% chance of rain with cloudy skies and a low around 59. Sunday morning will stay overcast and wet with continued cloudy weather and a 60% chance of rain with a high near 69, with Sunday night seeing gradually clearing weather and a low around 56. Looking to Columbus Day, expect returning mostly sunny weather with a high near 83 through the morning and clear skies with a low around 60 through the night. This has been a look at your evening weather forecast from 88.7 The Tiger and the National Weather Service.

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5: Here's a look at your evening weather forecast from 88.7 The Tiger and the National Weather Service. Expect continued stormy weather tonight with high winds around 30 miles per hour and an 80% chance of rain with cloudy skies and a low around 59. Sunday morning will stay overcast and wet with continued cloudy weather and a 60% chance of rain with a high near 69, with Sunday night seeing gradually clearing weather and a low around 56. Looking to Columbus Day, expect returning mostly sunny weather with a high near 83 through the morning and clear skies with a low around 60 through the night. This has been a look at your evening weather forecast from 88.7 The Tiger and the National Weather Service.

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8: Here's a look at your evening weather forecast from 88.7 The Tiger and the National Weather Service. Expect continued stormy weather tonight with high winds around 30 miles per hour and an 80% chance of rain with cloudy skies and a low around 59. Sunday morning will stay overcast and wet with continued cloudy weather and a 60% chance of rain with a high near 69, with Sunday night seeing gradually clearing weather and a low around 56. Looking to Columbus Day, expect returning mostly sunny weather with a high near 83 through the morning and clear skies with a low around 60 through the night. This has been a look at your evening weather forecast from 88.7 The Tiger and the National Weather Service.